0: surely will be looking for her as this one progresses.
1: Crosby charges over the halfway line. Taking it nice and easy. Picking the pass are the Auburn Tigers. Gracie Brown, first time, was looking for Caldwell to make a run into the 18-yard box. She was just a little bit behind there and cleared away by Paige Thompson. Haven't seen a sub yet today, Gehrig. And we got 20 minutes left in this first half. You got to figure the first is coming soon for both of these teams who like to use plenty of talent off the bench.
0: You do think so, but you do. I think if you're Auburn and Coach Armstrong, you like the way this game has gone. I think they've had the better of the chances. They've had the more of the ball as well. And so I think you like this 11. You like what they've put out there. And as long as they continue to show no signs of stopping this momentum, I think you got to keep them going.
1: Crosby on the halfway line. Back for Engelking. Played forward, looking for Husbands. Headed up and taken away now with Thompson. Paige Thompson plays a long ball forward, but Crosby was always tracking that run for Rebembis. Her clearance sent forward, missed by Mason Smith, and a good tackle there from Leah Klerman. Still on here for the Auburn Tigers now at the feet of Caldwell. Good stop, good turn. Forward for Dylan Driver, left wing. Tiger shirts arriving late. Switches play for Gracie Brown. Brown, wonderful tackle there from Alabama. I believe that's Paige Thompson getting in there and making the tackle for the Crimson Tide. Now the Tide on the break here. Plenty of options for Rebembis. Elects to slow it down with Mason Smith. Over the SEC logo, now back to Rebembis. Auburn falling back into this low block here, Gary. Looks really good there with 18:45 to play in the first half.
0: Yeah, and this is where I think Alabama will slow things down a little bit. It's been sort of a track meet up and down the pitch, both teams getting some chances here. Alabama likes to dominate the ball. I think we'll try and see them pick out those passes, be a little more patient here with their possession.
1: Thompson. Far left wing. Trying to work it through this stout Auburn defense. That's Husbands coming back and doing her part to keep the clean sheet tonight. A long shot from Mason Smith sent back by the head of Holly Engelking. That is astute defending from Engelking.
0: Yeah, Carson, you felt that ball was tracking top left. Engelking intervenes.
1: Rebembis works it by Gordon, but Turnage Morales there to clean it up. Now at the feet of Gordon. Turnage Morales, Crosby has a few options. Tries to work it by Larkin Thomason, the leading goal scorer for this Alabama team. Rebembis. Kukan, edge of the 18. Engelking able to chip it out of there, but only as far as Mason Smith over the SEC logo. Now Rebembis again. Forward for Smith. She's running, could work across here off the right foot. She does, searching towards the back post and headed away by Goodwin, but not convincingly.
0: Yeah, her header came right across the face of goal. Always want to go away from goal as a defender heading it away, but in the end did well just to keep it off of the Alabama attacker's header foot there.
1: Out for an Alabama throw. Crosby put her hip into Rebembis as we will finally get our first sub. Rebembis and Mason Smith have been working on Crosby and Kelly Gordon down the right wing of the Alabama formation all night tonight, Gary. And that's going to be a matchup to watch with 17 to play in the first half.
0: Yeah, they have. I think this is really the first time this season that Auburn has had to face continued pressure from an opposing attack as number 16, Ivy Williams, the junior midfielder from Thousand Oaks, California, comes on. UC Irvine transfers, played in all eight now this season for the Crimson Tide, a difference maker off the bench.
1: Rebembis, Kukan, nobody on the end of Kukan's ball, so now Ava Caldwell takes it the other way. Husbands elects to slow it down a little bit, working one-on-one on the far side. Charging down the right wing now, Caldwell over the SEC logo. Cuts it back to her left, was looking for Husbands, but Husbands had strayed a little bit too far ahead for that one. Now up to Thomason, and Engelking sends it right back. Ivy Williams, her first touch of the match. All the way back comfortably at the feet of Jordan Crosby now on the SEC logo. 16 to play, first half. Crosby's been big on the left side of the Auburn formation, Gehrig, but those legs not going to stay fresh forever, as it does look like a sub readying now for the Auburn Tigers, looking to match the Crimson Tide move. I think that might be Ellie Redman readying to come in for Auburn. Goodwin, right wing. Forward for Husbands. Husbands, plenty of room to maneuver on the right wing. Trying to work across, cuts it back, leaves it off for Goodwin. SEC logo. Right-footed ball into the box. Down goes Driver in the 18. No. call. Still on here for Auburn. Caldwell on the end line. Tries to cross it. Right back to her. And back out with Husbands. A threatening attack there from the Auburn Tigers. Not over yet. Husbands to Driver. Couldn't connect. And finally the whistle goes. A foul against the Auburn Tigers. I think they're going to get Dylan Driver or Kelly Gordon for just going over the back there. A little bit too physical on the edge of the 18. It'll be a free kick for the Tide. 15 to play.
0: Yeah, I do believe they got Gordon for the foul as she was trying to get an end of that kind of ball headed on by Driver. Not a bad idea from the fifth-year striker, Dylan Driver. As the sub being readied is Ellie Redmond. Looks like now Hannah Bell preparing to come on as well for the Tigers. So they won't be on this stoppage, but next stoppage of play. Ellie Redmond, one of those Tigers who Coach Armstrong said has been unlucky to not start. She's been knocking at the door of starting in this one, but she is a difference maker. That's what Coach Armstrong calls his substitutes, difference makers off the bench. So we'll see in the final 15 what they can do in this one.
1: Smith, Rebembis. Jordan Crosby did well to track that one and cut it out. Crosby down the left wing. Plenty of options. Right-footed ball early to Caldwell. Off her chest for Turnage Morales and just wide. It was a great shot from Turnage Morales from outside the 18, but just wide of the right post from Munguia.
0: Really, really creative and an ambitious effort there from Turnage Morales. We've seen her take those ambitious efforts, and boy, she was not far off with that one. Caught it off the half volley at the top of the D from about 16 or 17 yards out. And had Munguia scared, reaching to her right. Goes out for a goal kick, but ball taken nicely off the chest of Caldwell, then played right into the path of Turnage Morales. Creative offense there from the Tigers.
1: Well, both of the drivers in that one hit the bench. Morales and Caldwell make way for Hannah Bell and Ellie Redman. Gracie Brown on the AU logo now. Husbands moved over to this left-hand side of the Auburn formation. Cut out, forward with Thomason. Now on the far side is Roney. Alabama charging forward, looking to hit on the break here. Roney putting the moves on Goodwin. On her right foot, top of the D. Now moving all the way across the formation is Roney, charging towards the end line. Sneaks it by Husbands. In the six-yard box. Auburn's got to get it away, and it's touched in. It's 1-0. Alabama leads with 13 to play at the Auburn Soccer Complex.
0: Yeah, against the run of form, Alabama finds the opener. And it was just a beautiful run down that right flank from Rebembis and Roney. And it looks like it just too much for the Tigers. The ball was bouncing around. Just cleared unconvincingly. Kennedy Husbands kind of skipped past there. And the Tide do get that first goal.
1: It's Kennedy Garcia on the far side. Now heading to her bench, celebrating her goal. It's her third on the season. One of the goal scorers against Harvard has scored in two straight now. And Auburn all of a sudden is trailing with 13 to play in the first half, but it doesn't feel like they deserve to be trailing, Garrick.
0: It absolutely doesn't, Carson. I feel like they've had the better chances in this one. Bama's first shot on goal is a goal for Kennedy Garcia. The senior defender snuck on the pitch at the last break. She scored two goals against Harvard last time out, so now three goals in the last two for Garcia. A goal versus Harvard and Troy, but now two goals in the last two. Two-plus shots in each of the last four games. She's come in with an attacking mindset, and right away, with her first touch of the ball, puts the number 11 team in the nation up on top here at the Auburn Soccer Complex.
1: 12:45 left in the first half. Auburn trying to equalize before they head to the locker room. Gordon, plenty of options, chooses Hannah Bell ahead of her. Hannah Bell tried to turn and touch it for Driver, couldn't find her. Back with Crosby now.
0: And we've seen this partnership emerge now as the season has gone on with Hannah Bell and Dylan Driver both being in the game at the same time. Those two were one-for-one substitutions in the first three or four matches. Not anymore. Those two sharing time together on the pitch now with Bell taking up more of a left-winger role and Driver staying centrally.
1: Going back the other way quick now. Play switch to Mason Smith. Still in her own half. Forward for Rebembis. Touched it by Crosby. Crosby... another physical challenge there, and the referee's going to call her over, and she's going to see yellow with 11:45 left in the first half, Garrick.
0: Yeah, a bit of a hit check Crosby. And it will be just a talking to, so no bookings yet. I think fair, there's been the shirt pulls from Rebembis here on this close side could have been a booking as well, so I think now the referee has had enough of these small fouls, and the next one probably will warrant a booking. But regardless,

0: this is where Auburn really needs to settle in, conceding that first goal, trailing for the first time this season. Uncharted territory, like I mentioned in our open. How will they respond to adversity here in this one?
1: Well, Auburn, that's just the second goal that they've conceded all year. 11 to play now, first half. Free kick to be taken by the Crimson Tide. Booted into the 18, not cleared away yet with Garcia. Tried to turn on the edge of the 18, fell on top of the box, and a handball goes against Garcia there. It'll be a free kick for Auburn. They try and go quick, but our referee slowing down Jordan Crosby. That's absolutely the right call there from our referee.
0: Yeah, agreed. Felt like she went down a little easy, then did make contact with the ball with her hand. So Auburn gets the free kick. Alabama, a team with 6 penalties, one of the best in the nation. First in the SEC in penalties awarded this season. Thomason has converted all of them, but you got to be careful defending in the box now for the Auburn Tigers. Not that they're looking for the foul, but they're crafty enough to earn the foul. Carson, the final third.
1: Redmond touches it off, was looking for Driver, a little bit too much on it. Now left wing with Hannah Bell, the attack not over for Auburn. Back with Gordon. Now Husbands. Husbands cuts it back towards the center, right-footed shot. It's bound for the top right and just over the bar. It sent Mungia diving to her left. It was a full stretch, but out for a goal kick. Husbands nearly had us level with 10 to play in the first.
0: That is Husbands as advertised, just freed up with a little bit of space. A curler on the right. You felt it was tracking the whole time at the last second, just over the bar. Mungia couldn't do anything about it. And just off target for Kennedy. Husbands had a similar effort like that at UAB, where she just missed up and to the right. A big chance for the Tigers to get back even. This one stays 1-0 to Bama.
1: Rebembis, good touch to get by Husbands. That is a wonderful bit of skill from Rebembis. Now with Williams on the AU logo. Far side, taken away by Ellie Redman. Now back with Williams. Good defending there from Ellie Redman. Low-hanging clouds lit up orange from Jordan-Hare Stadium. The eve of the home opener here on the Plains. The Tigers will take on Southern Miss tomorrow night. Home opener, night game at Jordan-Hare. And these fans that have traveled to town have shown out for the Auburn Tigers here at the Auburn Soccer Complex. 8:50 to play in the first. They trail by a goal, but they're knocking on the door.
0: Absolutely, Carson. We'll take a look elsewhere at Auburn Athletics. Auburn volleyball in action. They currently lead 2-0 over UIC. The first of 3 games in Chicago. 26-24 in the first set, 25-13 in the second. Currently tied 10-10. Bell Patrick leads all attackers with 12 kills in that one.
1: Well, Bell Patrick has come on for the Auburn Tigers volleyball team. Their first match, September 17th at Neville Arena. That one carried right here live on WEGL 91.1 FM. Maybe a little closer than you like in the first set, but
0: Able to find a way to win it.
1: Yeah.
0: And that's what matters in the end there.
1: Got to be able to win ugly sometimes. Out for a throw in front of the Alabama bench. 8 to play first half. Another sub coming on for Alabama as Leah Klerman makes way. Callie Brewer makes her way onto the pitch, the senior. This is her 7th appearance. Just 1 start. Dad played in the NFL. Bounced around, but did play for the Falcons down here. Brewer's got her first touch. Near side, plenty of green. Chased by Hannah Bell, but touched up for Presley Williams. Jordan Crosby safely at her feet. Guides it back for Engelking, who sends it back up the touchline and out for an Alabama throw. 7.5 to play in the first half. Alabama on the front foot right now, Garrick. But Auburn, statistically, winning just about every category you would want them to in this. It doesn't feel like they deserve to be behind 1-0.
0: Yeah, Alabama just the one shot. Sorry, 2 shots now, 1 on goal. And that's the one category, the one statistic that matters, says our good friend Alex Block. The goals in the goal column, Alabama leads 1-0. And it's frustrating for Coach Armstrong and this Auburn team, I think. You feel as though you've earned yourself a lead. You've earned yourself at least a goal in this one. And you got six minutes and 54 seconds to find one going into the break.
1: Out for an Alabama throw. Mason Smith over to take. Level with the SEC logo near touchline. Still 1-0 for the Crimson Tide. 6:40 to play, first half. Mason Smith finally in for Presley Williams, but couldn't connect, and out for an Auburn throw, just a little further up the touchline. As another sub coming on for the Auburn Tigers, Dylan Driver coming out, and in comes Layla Serta, made her debut of the season up at Kennesaw, has since been an impactful player for the Auburn Tigers, doesn't quite have a goal involvement yet this year.
0: Yeah, Serta with her most productive game back since coming from that injury. Got 40 minutes, had three shots, two on goal, picked up a yellow. So a lot of action for Serta in that Samford game. She looks to become an impact player here in this one in just her third game back from injury.
1: Was incredible for Indiana her freshman year, was injured her sophomore year, now in her junior year, looking to make an impact on the Plains. Goodwin played this entire first half for the Auburn Tigers, ahead to Ellie Redman. The Milwaukee transfer trying to work across on her right foot, cuts it back, left off for Goodwin. Right foot across, into the 18, headed away, but only as far as Brown, still on for the Auburn Tigers. Played forward on the far side for Ellie Redman, right wing, right foot across, couldn't find Hannah Bell. Alabama still trying to get this one away, under pressure from Husbands now. Chasing it down is Crosby, is the foul given on Husbands there. It'll be a free kick for Alabama, and unlucky is Husbands, I think, to get whistled for a foul there.
0: Yeah, just kind of cluttered into the back of the Alabama attacker, but I want to go back to that chance. It's a great, threaded, incisive pass from Gracie Brown. We've seen her be really good defensively in this one. We saw her get up the pitch there to find Ellie Redman. Redman had space to operate, played that ball in early. Alabama congesting the box here, Carson.
1: Far touchline, the Crimson Tide trying to get in the half with their 1-0 lead. 4:45 left, and all the way back to Mungia in the 18-yard box. Hannah Bell, good work rate so far for the Auburn Tigers up top, putting pressure on these Alabama defenders. Long ball forward, searching for Garcia. She does get ahead to it, but safely at the feet of Engelking. Couldn't clear it away convincingly. Presley Williams now. Chipped back, headed away by Crosby at the feet of Gordon. Gordon's got three Crimson Tide on her. Back for Crosby, and finally away by Jordan Crosby. Still under the possession of Alabama, though. Rebembis was looking for Mason Smith. They couldn't connect. It'll be a throw-in for the Tigers. 4 minutes now in the first half.
0: And what can you do with the final four here if you're Auburn? Can you put together one more good chance like we've seen? Can you go into the break with a little bit of momentum if not?
1: Seven shots to Alabama's three so far in the first half. 3:45 remaining for the Tigers to even this one up before heading to the locker room. It'll be a throw in for Alabama just by the halfway line near touchline. Mason Smith comes over to take it. Three shots on goals for the Tigers, just one for Alabama. The goal from Kennedy Garcia, touching at the back post. Roney made a nice run all the way across the Auburn formation into the end line to put one into the 6-yard box at the back post, and Garcia slid in to take it. A foul goes against Alabama there. It'll be a free kick for the Auburn Tigers in their own 18-yard box. 3:11 to play now, first half.
0: Yeah, the rain starts to fall here. You can kind of see it in the floodlights a little bit. Curious to see how that will affect the game. Pitch a little muddy already coming into this one. We'll see how heavy the rain gets. It's not too bad right now, but you can definitely see it coming down through the floodlights here.
1: Hopefully that's not a broadcaster's jinx there, Garrick. Under three to play now. We don't need more rain.
0: Yeah, we've had it all day, Carson.
1: It came down heavy on the Plains. I'm glad they got this game in. Patterson's long ball was searching for Hannah Bell but couldn't find her. And safely at the feet of Mungia. Now with Brewer. Callie Brewer sneaks it by Hannah Bell. Up for Presley Williams, who tried to get creative to get by Crosby, but Engel came there to cover and booted up the touchline for an Alabama throw. 2:20 now, first half.
0: Yeah, outside of the boot nutmeg there of Jordan Crosby. Didn't amount to anything, but she'll want that one back as Alabama subs on. Soph Martelli, number 5, the sophomore forward from Johns Creek, Georgia. Played 14 games last year, one assist and a game winner. It's going to be her 8th appearance this season at a 3-point performance versus Troy with a goal and an assist.
1: Under 2 to play, first half. Serta, her first touch, is back to Ellie Redman. The Tigers could hit on the break here. They got to move quick and cut out well there by Alabama. Bama turning this one on his head, taken away by Patterson. The Iowa transfer hasn't had her name called too much tonight, but she hasn't really been involved in the action all that much, Garrick.
0: And she hasn't. We haven't really had a reason to call her name as well. Has been solid on the chances that have come her way defensively. Other than that, a lot of the Alabama attack has come down this right side, whereas Patterson has lived down the left so far.
1: Minute 20. Auburn trying to set something up, passing it around the back here. Ayana Yapo trying to encourage her team to push forward here with a minute 11 in the first half, looking to level this one up. Patterson switches play for Crosby. Left wing, back for Husband, center of the Auburn formation. 1 minute remains in the first half. Back for Angle King. The Tigers trying to settle into possession here. Long ball forward with searching for Redmond, but cut out well by the Alabama defense on the far side. Now with Serta. Serta boots one forward for Bell. Couldn't find her. Falls. Gordon trying to chase it down, but convincingly cleared away by Mason Smith. In the center circle now. A couple of Tigers and Tide battling for it until it's finally sent away. And back with Ayana Yapo, 30 seconds to play first half.
0: Yeah, the rain starts to pick up here a little bit at the Auburn Soccer Complex. A frenetic pace to the end of this first 45. As now a long ball from Husbands tries to release Redmond. But neither team really putting together a spell of possession in the last 5 or so minutes. We've seen a lot of 50-50 balls. The final 10 seconds now.
1: In the 18-yard box, Bell. Cleared away by Alabama, out for an Auburn throw, 5 seconds to play, and that's how we'll end into half, it looks like. Allison Goodwin over to take, but the horn rings at the Auburn Soccer Complex. The Iron Bowl is soccer. It's a physical first half. It's an ugly first half. The Tigers, 3 shots on goal to Alabama's 1, but Alabama takes a lead into the locker room. 1-0 tied. We'll step aside, and Frank Melkonian has your Auburn Soccer Halftime Report from the Bradley Basin Studio.

0: Listen to me. 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
6: 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I'm Frank Melkonian coming to you live from the studio. Let's take a look at what's happening around the rest of the SEC to start. So we got Kentucky hosting Texas A&M, both teams 4 wins, 3 losses, and no draws on the year. Texas A&M was the first to strike thanks to Ireland Churchill's goal in the 7th minute. Alexa Pino has 1 attempt for the Kentucky Wildcats. That game is wrapping up the first half at the Wendell and Vicki Bell Soccer Complex in Lexington, Kentucky. Next we have Tennessee and LSU. It's currently 1-0 Tennessee. It was Shea O'Rourke, who scored in the 11th minute for the Tennessee Volunteers. Ava Galligan for the LSU Tigers has 1 shot attempt as well. That one remains 1-0. That one's about 20 minutes underway in Baton Rouge at LSU Soccer Stadium. Next, we got Mizzou and Oklahoma. That game started around 8 as well. 20 minutes underway in that one. Oklahoma up 1-0 thanks to Narissa Foltz's goal. That one coming in the 9th minute of that one. We'll step away for just a moment and we'll be back with Auburn Athletics coming up right after this.
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6: Welcome back to the Auburn Soccer Halftime Report for our look around Auburn Athletics. First up, let's take a look at Auburn Volleyball. The Tigers are currently on the road facing the University of Illinois Chicago. They'll be in Chicago all weekend. That game got going at 6:30, Auburn winning the first and second set. They are currently in the third set on the brink of winning and taking the game for tonight. They went on a 4-0 scoring run at the very beginning to retake the lead, the 11-10 lead. And they're currently up 24-21 on the brink of winning that third set. Bell Patrick leads the Tigers in kills with 16 in this one. And Tamara Kisich for UIC has 10, leading her team in that. Next up, going back to this past Saturday in Atlanta, the Tigers facing the Baylor Bears at Mercedes-Benz Stadium. May have been considered a neutral site, not from the amount and volume of Tiger fans in attendance. It couldn't have been any other normal. Couldn't have been any other normal fall Saturday in Jordan-Hare. Defense was quick to make a presence as Auburn recovered a fumble not even 5 minutes into the first quarter. Auburn did struggle on both sides of the ball in the second half, with quarterback Byron Brown throwing 2 of his 3 total interceptions in the game. He did complete 26 of 35 of his passes for 259 passing yards on Saturday. On the other side, DJ Lagway, the transfer from Florida for Baylor, threw 27 for 54, 2 touchdowns, and only 1 pick, notching 333 passing yards while he was at it. A 5-yard touchdown to Gavin Freeman with 9 seconds left put Baylor within 1 of Auburn. Rather than tie with the extra point, the Baylors elected to go for the 2-point conversion to take the lead, but their efforts came up short thanks to Auburn safety Eric Winters' stop at the goal line, undoubtedly the play of the game, an incredible display of effort to put the Tigers 1-0 to start the year. I'm sure Coach Golish was pleased with how they finished the game, but knows the efforts all around can be better. Auburn faces Southern Mississippi tomorrow night at 6:45 for their first showing at Jordan-Hare this year. We'll be back in a moment to talk Auburn soccer first half versus Bama.

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2: 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This is Frank Melkonian breaking down the first half and what we saw. While Auburn's been good controlling the ball, Alabama has been more efficient. Auburn's taken way more shots, Dylan Driver leading that charge with 3 attempts, Turner Morales with 2. The Crimson Tide strike first in the 33rd minute, the goal kick by Kennedy Garcia, Ashley Ronnie, the forward, with the assist on that one. In the 36th minute, Auburn's own Kennedy, that would be Husbands, almost even the scoring with a kick that went just past the post. With the amount of attempts they've taken, it feels like Auburn deserves to be tied or leading in this one. Holly Engelking and Jordan Crosby have both been exceptional on defense for the Tigers. Although, Alabama, while they haven't controlled the ball as well as Auburn, they're still up in this one. We'll see what the second half has in store for us. This has been your halftime report on Weagle 91.1 FM. I'm Frank Melkonian. We're going to take another short break here, and we're going to send it back to Garrett Gesch and Carson Meyer live at the Auburn Soccer Complex for second half coverage. It is a bit rainy, so we might be looking out for a weather delay, but we shall be in tune for that. We'll be staying with you on here, and I'll send it to them over now.
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0: Welcome back into the Auburn Soccer Complex. A 1-0 lead for the Crimson Tide as we head into the second half. A light show here. The crowd stayed through halftime. It was a rainy halftime, Garrick, but able to retain most of this incredible crowd that we had throughout the first half. It was a trying first half for the Auburn Tigers. They led in just about every statistical category you could possibly want, but unable to find the last touch. And that has been the story of the Armstrong era here at Auburn. As good as they have been as getting into the six-yard box, it's been trouble putting it in the back of the net from there. 40 seconds until the second half. Gary, your thoughts going into the second half?
1: Well, Carson, I thought Auburn dominated the better part of that first half. They've had the better chances. The one Alabama chance came from a scramble in the six-yard box that was tapped home by Kennedy Garcia. Tigers have put together concrete chances in the attack. It's come through. Dylan Driver had that early chance that she put over the bar. And then that chance about midway through the first half, it took an incredible double save from Maddie Mungia to keep the Tigers off the score sheet. You mentioned the crowd staying through halftime, Carson. We saw a lot of people trickle out, a lot of them trickling back in now as the second half gets ready to get underway. This game is every bit of what we had expected it to be. It was physical. It was intense. There's quality soccer on display here. And Carson, I can imagine that's what we'll see for the next 45. A quick stat, 8 Auburn Tigers played all 45 minutes in that first half, so potentially some tired legs. We look out in the field, 11 looks to be unchanged, and I take that back. Hannah Bell does get a second half start, so it's Crosby, Gordon, Bell, Driver, Husbands, Goodwin, Engel King, and Eva Pattison. So Tahira Turns-Morales, the one Tiger who does not retain her starting spot, and Turns-Morales is in. So I'll have to look through and get that to you there. As I'm now looking, we'll see who Hannah Bell gets to start for instead.
0: 44-40 left in this second half. The Crimson Tide still a 1-0 lead at the Auburn Soccer Complex. The Tigers now moving left to right on your radio dial. Pushing for the equalizer here, but it'll take two to lift the trophy. Alabama would retain it with a draw. Mason Smith headed back up to Kukan.
1: And my apologies, it is Jordan Crosby, the 31 of the 13. Cross me up there, so it is an unchanged 11 in the starting half for Coach Armstrong.
0: Hannah Bell. Bell under a little bit of pressure here. Auburn, it looks like Alabama picking up the pressure on the ball in Auburn's half to start this second half. We're just a minute in, but that is the early trend here, is Alabama winning throws in Auburn's end as they do right here.
1: And Carson, I think I finally figured it out, but it is Ava Caldwell who does not start the second half. It only took me about a minute and 15 seconds into this one. But regardless.
0: Right-footed ball into the box, not cleared away convincingly. Back into the box, touched on. Yapo slipped, diving for it, but beyond the bar. Unbelievably close there and really unfortunate. Ayana Yapo, her first test in this box, Gary. She was on the other end in the first half. She slipped trying to dive for that one. Luckily, Auburn keeps this lead at just one.
1: Yeah, it looked like that one might have taken a little deflection on the way in. No, it was just kind of sliced by Thomason. I think that's why Yapo thought maybe there would be a little more venom on the strike. But it does just kind of slice off to the left past the post. And now we will have a VAR review here in this one.
0: Well, 43-15 remaining in this second half, and it really hasn't gotten going quite yet, Garrick. Right off the bat, my first observation is Alabama, the pressure, right? In the first half, it was all Auburn, pressuring Alabama in their own end, pressuring them on the ball. It's Alabama right now serving that role, and they're doing a really good job of it. Thanks to our good friends at the Torch, we found out Auburn 10 more touches in the opposition box than Alabama in that first half. It's 7 shots to Alabama's 4, more shots on goal, more corners. The only thing Alabama led Auburn in that first half was saves.
1: Yeah.
0: Gary, and I really unlucky to be down 1-0 here, but have to battle back in the Iron Bowl of soccer.
1: Yeah, 20 touches was that number for the Tigers in Alabama's 18-yard box. That's got to be something you look at as a positive. Can you build off that? Can you find that final bit of quality? Sound like a broken record here on these broadcasts, but Coach Armstrong, again, just harping with his team. Can we find the final ball into the back of the net? They're going to need to do it at least once here to get back into this one.
0: We're getting another look at it on the big video board here, and our referee comes away finally from the VAR. and no penalty given. So they were checking for a penalty there, possibly holding the arm of the Alabama attacker, but nothing there. And it'll be a goal kick for Ayana Yapo. The Tigers narrowly avoid disaster to begin the second half, 43 to play in the match.
1: Yeah, and that was Thomason, who is so, so good at drawing those penalties. Larkin Thomason, the active career points leader in NCAA Division I soccer with 102.
0: Well, it's 16 of them this year, Garrigan.
1: Yeah.
0: And 12 of those points have come from penalties. Auburn has to be very careful, especially as this pitch gets wet. A little bit slippery. This ball will slow down. Hannah Bell, left side, tried to play it long, couldn't find anybody. Booting it right back up is Crosby. Chasing it down was Kelly Gordon as the handball is the call, and it'll be an Alabama free kick just in their end. They take it quickly. Belcher, forward for Thompson, defensive midfielder, first substitute for Alabama, but played well in that first half. Back out here to start the second. There she has a missed touch. Husbands drives forward, right down the center of the Alabama formation. Belcher tracking back. It's a foot race to the 18-yard box. Kennedy Husbands, right side, as it touched away just barely by Belcher, has to slow it down. Still under possession of Auburn and Husbands. On the headline, good turn. Down she goes on the right wing, and no call from the referee.
1: Yeah, the chaos corner could not disagree with that one more. They are disgusted. Husbands did a great job to hold that ball up for so long. Felt like the ball was on her foot there for upwards of 20, 30 seconds as we get a replay here. And it is a reach in from the Alabama defender. Husbands goes down. Yeah,
0: That is a textbook foul right there.
1: Has to be a foul for me as well, Carson.
0: 41 and a half remaining in the second half. The Tigers still trail 1-0, looking for the equalizer here at the Auburn Soccer Complex, the Iron Bowl of soccer. The trophy sits at the referee's stand on the far touchline. Alabama eager to take it on the bus with them back home to Tuscaloosa. Auburn wants to keep it here on the plains for another year. Year number two under head coach James Armstrong. He won it a few times as an assistant here. Looking to win it for the first time as the head man of the Auburn Tigers. Last year nearly snatched it from Alabama, but Alabama's able to snatch victory from the jaws of defeat. Two goals in the final 9 minutes with Gianna Paul putting the winner past Ayana Yapo. Taking that one home. That game played a lot later in the season than this one, Gary. Mid-October, that game played. This one, the SEC opener, so added stakes to the Iron Bowl of soccer. 40-45 to play.
1: Yeah, a couple. So there's a great turn by Alabama.
0: Alabama looking. It's into the 18, and luckily it is a heavy touch, and Eva Pattison able to send it over and away for the Alabama corner, and that is about as lucky as it gets for Auburn. Kylie Kukan just couldn't quite stretch her foot to that one, and an Alabama corner awaits. Now both teams with two.
1: Yeah, it was a great turn from Rebembes in the midfield, and then found Kukan, who was in on goal there. It was her and the keeper. If she had a good first touch, just let her down. Angle King was able to come across and clear. But to get back to my point, Ivy, Rebembes, Kukan, Crosby, and Thomason all had goal involvements and are on the roster this year from that game, that 4-3 fixture last year in Tuscaloosa. So familiarity galore between these two teams.
0: Right-footed ball into the 6-yard box, nodded away. Attack not off yet for the Crimson Tide. Hustling onto it is Kylie Kukan. Plenty of room on the left wing to work. Charges into the 18. Tracking back is Goodwin. That's a great tackle. Finally taken away by Jordan Crosby. Was looking for Hannah Bell as the outlet pass, and instead out for an Alabama throw. But great defending there from Allison Goodwin to track back and likely prevent the goal.
1: Incredible intervention there, Carson, from Allison Goodwin. Such a dangerous area as Kukan was running that end line.
0: Thomason. Belcher. Right-footed ball. Looking back post. Has somebody there, but Crosby able to go up for the 50-50 header. And offsides, the flag up on the far side will be a free kick for the Auburn Tigers.
1: Yeah, Tigers need it. Ball's been in their defensive third here for the past couple minutes or so. Alabama really trying to get that second here from the off in the second half. Like to see the Tigers maintain a little bit of the ball here, enjoy a little possession, pass the ball around the back if need be, as Yapo will send her team towards the center circle and take this kick long.
0: 38-45 remaining in the second half. The Tigers still looking for the equalizer. Ping-ponging around the midfield. finally hits the ground. And Alabama able to come away with that one. Page Thompson taken away by Crosby. Now Gordon charging forward down the left-hand side. Gets away from Thompson. Advantage played by the referee. A couple of options. Hannah Bell in front of her. Driver charging in. Husband's at the back post, and Gordon couldn't hit any of them. Sent back. Engelking takes it away. Still with the Tigers. Tahira Turnage Morales.
1: Yeah, Carson, if you're Auburn there, I think you want to see Gordon release that ball just a little bit earlier. You know she has the pace, and she did well to beat her defender down the left wing, but she had numbers to her right. She had Driver, Husbands, and Brown lurking.
0: Hannah Bell now down the left-hand side. Has a few options in the 18. Driver with a little bit of room. Gets it on her right. Gives off for Brown. One time over the bar.
1: Not a bad effort from Brown. Makes a good connection. Just loops it over the dive of Mungia off the top of the net and back against that chaos corner back wall. A really good opportunity there for the Tigers. It was a nice ball played back into the feet of Driver, who squared it.
0: Really
1: in a dangerous area there,
0: yeah,
1: for Brown.
0: Smart decision there, I think, from Dylan Driver to leave that one off for Gracie Brown, and great thinking from Gracie Brown. One time left-footed just over the bar. That was going to beat Mungia no matter what she did in between the sticks for the Crimson Tide, but it remains 1-0 to Alabama here. 37 to play, second half.
1: Yeah, it's a big positive for the Tigers, though, to be able to withstand a bit of Alabama pressure and come right down the pitch and have a big chance of their own. I think that's going to be what we see the rest of this half. It's going to be punch, counterpunch. Can Auburn keep Alabama on the ropes, so to speak, with these chances that just keep coming?
0: Patterson heads back. Husbands coming together with Zamora Malinsky. And foul goes on Husbands. That's, I think, her second now, Gehrig. It'll be a free kick for Alabama on the halfway line.
1: Yeah, I would imagine at some point early in the second half we would get a booking. Our head official has been solid tonight. Lots of fouls to deal with in this one. It's a physical game. It's a tough job here getting the Iron Bowl of soccer.
0: At the 11th on the game from Husbands. Alabama on the attack here. Cut back. Top of the 18. Touched away from Rebembis. More quality from Rebembis. She has been incredible tonight. As Gordon goes down, that's a great tackle from Mason Smith. And the referee does not agree. Free kick given to Auburn there in front of the Alabama bench.
1: Yeah, it's going to be the 10th foul whistled by our head official, Kayla Polonsky. Her assistants are Justin Higgins, Lorenzo Lopez, and Brian Grozdanoff. So that's the crew in charge of this one. Physical game they've dealt with here. Can't overstate it enough, Carson.
0: About 35 and a half to play in the second half. The Tigers looking to convert on one of these shots. They've got eight tonight. Alabama allowing 1.25 goals a game. They've given up 10. Six of those came against Harvard in the final non-conference game. The Tigers looking for a way through. Husbands right wing, driving towards the end line. Husbands touched away by Belcher, and the call is corner. So Auburn wins a corner there. This will be their third of the night, Gehrig, and sooner or later they will convert on one of these set pieces.
1: Yeah, Carson, that's what you would imagine sooner or later. Tons of quality. Have one of the best set piece takers in the league in Kennedy Husbands. Looks like she's lining up for an outswinging corner right in front of that chaos corner. Would send this place into a frenzy if this ball found the back of the net, Carson.
0: Outswinging off of her right foot. Mungia's left side. Auburn looking to equalize. Ball comes in towards the front post, punched away. Oh, no, off the post there and out for an Alabama goal kick. An aggressive penalty from Kennedy Husbands. Was maybe looking to slip it between Mungia, who was standing on the edge of the six-yard box, and maybe have an Auburn Tiger make a run towards that back post. But unlucky to not find anything there. 34.5 to play, second half.
1: Yeah, we've seen that emerge in college soccer and pro soccer. The corner strat where you kind of play it towards that near post, have someone at the near post, nod it towards the back post. No one at the near post that time, but a lovely placed ball from Husbands. A little extra juice on that one as well, you felt.
0: Ball played forward for Roney in a foot race with Engelking. Early ball comes through. Roney didn't have a lot of options there and into the side of the net for a goal kick for the Auburn Tigers. Under 34 to play now. Auburn still trying to equalize in this one. Story of the game so far is Auburn doesn't deserve to be down 1-0, and Alabama certainly, you wouldn't say, deserves to be up 1-0, Gary. It's been a story like any other for the Auburn Tigers, it feels like, just not able to get that last touch home.
1: Yeah, last year this Auburn Tiger team in so many close games against top 25 opposition at that. The last nine of these Iron Bowl of Soccers have been decided by one goal, Carson, so you just feel as though there's still more to be written here in this one. Tigers no stranger to close games. This rivalry, no stranger to close games either.
0: Well, Alabama, Auburn also defined by fouls. At the 13th, Auburn wins a free kick on the halfway line. Engelking comes up to take. Boots this one forward, looking for driver. Can't win the header. Still on for Auburn here. Tahir Turner's Morales trying to get in there, but I think the foul going to go on Jordan Crosby there. It'll be a free kick for Alabama. More fouls now, Garrick. How long until we see a yellow come out of the pocket?
1: I thought we'd have seen it by now, Carson, if I was honest with you. We haven't quite seen it yet. I don't think any of these fouls are necessarily warranting of a yellow. It's just the amount of accumulation of the fouls that have been picked up from both sides here. But Tahir Turner's Morales, foul didn't go on her, but she has been everywhere for the Auburn Tigers, Carson, flourishing in this new midfield role. I think Coach Armstrong might have found something. Wouldn't be surprised if we continue to see her play in this midfield as the SEC slate moves on.
0: 32 and a half to play, second half. Auburn, oh, Dylan Driver goes down, still searching for the equalizer, and another foul given there. This time a free kick a little further up for the Auburn Tigers.
1: Yeah, we saw Thompson just bundle into Driver. Driver hit the deck. That's going to be an easy call for our official.
0: Under 32 to play. Engelking up to take this one as well. Has Patterson behind her, but just about every other Tiger forward awaiting the ball in. Comes in low. Went by Gracie Brown. Touched away. Now with Thomason. Long ball searching for Roney. Those two play so well off each other up top for Alabama. 7 goals for Thomason. 6 for Roney. And an assist tonight for Ashley Roney. And tackle goes in there by far side. I think that's Engelking. And
1: that is Engelking.
0: The whistle goes on, and now a free kick in a very dangerous position for Alabama.
1: And that's one that you almost feel warrants a yellow, but still the card stays in the pocket of Polonsky.
0: 31 minutes remaining now. Alabama sets up for one of the more dangerous free kicks. We've seen 16 fouls tonight, but this one perhaps the most dangerous position of them all.
1: All lined up around that penalty spot, Carson. It's real congested in that Auburn box.
0: The right-footed ball comes in towards the 6-yard box, headed away by Hannah Bell early. Great defense by Hannah Bell. Taken right back on the far side, and another foul given. It'll be another free kick for Alabama.
1: Yeah, this one in a more dangerous position. You almost feel as though you could have a go at it here from this kind of distance. That's for Alabama.
0: And that's Rebembis down again there, Garrig, and she's been fouled quite a bit tonight. She's touched the ball a lot for Alabama. It's a physical game. She's found her way to the ground quite a bit. That's their set-piece taker. Took that last free kick. Now a new Crimson Tide player standing over this one. I believe that's Leah Klerman standing over. Ready to take. Plenty of options in the 18. Plenty of Auburn Tigers there to defend. Right-footed ball in. Ayana Yapo misses the punch. Falls for Roney. Headed away off the line. Still a chance for Alabama. Finally cleared away by Patterson. Still with Paige Thompson. Incredible defending from the Auburn Tigers, but it's not over yet. Malininski, her ball into the box. Headed back by Engelking. Finally cleared away by Dylan Driver. Attack repelled for the Tigers.
1: Unbelievable.
0: Impressive defending.
1: Unbelievable defending there from Auburn. A goal line clearance. A ball that looked like it was destined to go into the back of the net off the strike of Malinowski. As Yapo had come out and claimed she missed, misjudged her effort, mistimed it even, and it fell to the back post. The goal was wide open. But a crucial goal line clearance as that ball was on its way in.
0: Malinowski back to Belcher. All the way back for Klerman on the AU logo. Far side, 29 to play now, second half. Auburn still searching for the equalizer. Still a little bit of a drizzle out on the field. Played up the far right wing. Mason Smith trying to work across on Tahira Turnage Morales. She can't, and out for a goal kick for the Auburn Tigers, as we'll see a sub for Auburn. Hannah Bell will make way for Ava Caldwell. I thought Ava Caldwell's work rate in the first half was really good, Garrick. Her speed up top for Auburn puts pressure on the Alabama defense.
1: Yeah, she presses the ball extremely well. I think she's probably the best attacking press that Auburn has. And that's maybe why she didn't receive as many minutes in that first half as her teammates. Just a 31 in the first half, but was like a gnat, a thorn in the side of Alabama in that first half. We'll see if she has a similar role here as she and Driver kind of take turns playing that press role on the Alabama back line. And right away, Caldwell forcing the pass back to the keeper, Mungia.
0: 28 to play. Mungia under a little bit of pressure there from Caldwell. Alabama able to work it out, but Gracie Brown tracking it down. Out for an Alabama throw, but these Auburn Tigers not letting Alabama have anything. 27-50, Alabama will bring in a sub. Out comes Larkin Thomas, in the senior from Scottsdale, and in comes the goal scorer, Kennedy Garcia. She'll replace Thomason up top for Alabama.
1: Yeah, no let-up in that substitution at all. The NCAA active points leader comes off, but the one who hurt you earlier in the first half comes right on in her spot in Garcia. So for the Auburn Tigers, nothing's easy. Nothing's been easy for easy team in this, or for either team in this game, Carson. It's been hard work and tough sledding for both sides.
0: Rebembis. Now with Smith. Smith, a little bit of room to work across. She does. Roney gets ahead to it, sends Yapo diving to her left, and she guides it out for a corner for Alabama. That attack came out of nowhere for the Crimson Tide, but dealt with well by the Auburn defense.
1: Yeah, header glanced on towards the bottom right of Yapo's post and forced a diving effort from the redshirt sophomore from Phoenix, Arizona. Does keep it out in the end. Not sure if that one was tracking goalwards or not, but better safe than sorry, as the Tide will have a corner kick.
0: Rebembis over to take, and Malinowski over with her in case Rebembis elects to take it short. A lot of options in the 18. For Alabama, looking to extend their 1-0 lead. 26.5 to play, second half. Comes in. Yapo out, punches it away. This time does get her hand to it. Falls for Kukan on the edge of the 18. Headed right back in, and Ayana Yapo able to scoop that one up easily. So attack dealt with there by the Auburn Tigers. 26 minutes remaining. They're still searching for the equalizer, Gehrig, and you feel like it could be coming soon.
1: Yeah, you do. You feel like a goal from either side could be coming soon. Both teams really threatening. This game is up and down. It's opened up quite a bit. We're not really seeing a ton of the ball in the midfield. It's either in the Auburn attacking third or the Alabama attacking third. Right now, Alabama with a bit of sustained pressure.
0: Auburn looking to get back on the front foot. Now with Kennedy Garcia. Hasn't had too many touches in this match besides the one that found the back of the net. 25-45, another foul. Down went Goodwin. She's still down. Auburn went quick. We're back playing. Kelly Gorn down the right side. Holly Engelking still trying to help her teammate up, but Auburn on the attack here. 25.5 to play. Gordon still charging down the right wing. Looking for a cross. Cuts it back. By one. Can't get by two. She'll redo it. Charging towards the end line again. Two Alabama defenders on her. Gordon finally gets the right-footed cross in towards the back post, but the whistle goes for a goal kick. Couldn't quite get that one off. 25 to play, second half.
1: Yeah, decent run and step over there from Gordon. Dispossessed originally, stays on the ball. Her final touch is a little heavy and it goes over the end line. But you like what you see, is now the Tigers will tend to Goodwin, who was down on that run, and now finds herself back on the floor.
0: Yeah, the clock will stop here at 25:06, as I believe the trainers may have to come out to take a look at Allison Goodwin. She went down after that challenge. Tahira Turnage Morales elected to go quickly. That was the start for the Auburn attack, as Goodwin is up now and walking back towards the Auburn bench. Still a 1-0 lead at the Auburn Soccer Complex. The Tigers looking to lift the Iron Bowl of Soccer trophy here. They look to get right back underway shortly. Auburn searching for the goal that would level this one, Gehrig. And everything that they're doing is right. It's just that last touch, and I've said it over and over tonight, but it's true. It's the last touch. They just can't quite keep it down below the bar. They've had a few great chances.
1: Yeah, absolutely, Carson. Again, like a broken record, can the Tigers find one bit of quality with the final touch? The attack has been splendid, as now advantage will be played on a heavy challenge on Crosby.
0: Advantage played. Husbands slicing through Crimson Tide defenders. Leaves it off for Gracie Brown. Out to the right to Gordon. As Husbands on the edge of the 18, gives it to her. Driver and Caldwell, the two Tigers in the 18. all the way back, resetting now with Jordan Crosby.
1: Yeah, we see Alabama start to really sit back in this block when the Tigers have possession. All 11 were behind the ball there when Husbands had it. Now we see him spread out a little more as the Tigers pass it around the back. But Bama real defensive-minded when Auburn has control.
0: 24-15 remaining. Goodwin, early ball in towards the back post, and Mungia there to claim. And that is how you control your six-yard box as a keeper, Garrick.
1: Yeah, veteran play there from Matty Mungia. Comfortable, confident, comes out and grabs. And Gracie kind of sees off that Auburn attack.
0: Gracie Brown takes it away. Really nice defensive play from Gracie Brown. She's looked really good tonight, Garrick. She's been all over the place for this Auburn midfield. She hasn't quite found a way through. It was, had one of the better chances of this second half for the Auburn Tigers as Pattison goes in on Garcia, takes it away. Now Garcia playing physical, and finally the whistle goes. Advantage not played there, curiously, as Kennedy Husbands could have had a run forward there. Auburn fans begging, urging our referee to show a yellow card, but still nothing comes out of her pocket. Engelking will take the free kick on the halfway line, 23 and a half to play, second half.
1: Yeah, foul call, but other than that, really letting them play here in this one. You mentioned Gracie Brown. She has been everywhere. She's played the full 90 in the last three games.
0: Long ball into the 18. In comes Mungia over the back of Driver. No call.
1: Wow, Carson. That was a big coming together and a big decision for our head official to make. She says no foul, and we play on, and now we get a whistle the other way. That's going to send this crowd into a frenzy here.
0: As it should, Gary. Under 23 to play, and that is compared to some of the stuff that we have seen tonight, in our 20 fouls in this match, that is one of the softer ones we've seen, with one of the harder ones going uncalled in the 18-yard box.
1: And now we will have a VAR review. Coach Armstrong was giving a word to the fourth official. Now the fourth official is going to have a word with our head official. I believe we're going to have a VAR review, potentially for that challenge from Mugia on Driver. Would be big for Auburn here. We are going to get a look. Justice will be served regardless, but it's getting physical, and you feel as though the game plan may be out the window in this one. It's now kind of just a go-get-it kind of game. Who wants it more? Who wants to be more physical? Yeah, and we've seen just scrappy play here in the last 12 or so minutes.
0: Big time, Gary. I mean, 22 and 45 left in this one, and I think you hit the nail on the head there. I mean, game plans are out the window. This is a physical, it's a scrappy game. And you look back at what the games Auburn has played this season, specifically back to UAB and how ugly that game was. They were able to find a goal late that took the win back home to Auburn as we finally get our second look. It's pretty cut and dry what happens here. Driver goes up for it. Mungia comes out to punch, and she does get her hands to the ball but has to go straight over Driver to do it. Driver never sees her coming here, so the referee has a decision to make on what kind of control she would like to have over the rest of this 22 minutes.
1: Yeah, this is really interesting, Carson. You mentioned it perfectly there. Mungia does win the ball with the punch, goes straight through Driver to do it. You wonder if you feel like Driver had asserted herself in that position as she jumped up for the ball. Typically, goalkeepers are protected in this circumstance, so calling the field no penalty, feel as though that Polonsky or head official might err on the side of caution here for the keeper. And maintain her decision.
0: Yeah, and based on the reluctance so far to show a yellow card, Garrick, I would say that is probably true. As we see a slowed down version from the side, Mungia leaves the ground before Driver.
1: Driver doesn't even really leave the ground, Carson. Yeah. Driver's just kind of standing there.
0: Waiting for it to settle there, and she's got no defender at her back. She has no reason to think that pressure could be coming to her there.
1: Yeah, Mungia absolutely makes contact with Driver before she makes contact with the ball. Will that be enough for a penalty to be awarded? Yeah, another interesting fact. I mean, I don't think Driver ever left her feet. I think she only left her feet because she was kind of forced off her spot there.
0: And that'll be part of this
1: review. Absolutely.
0: Something the referee will have to consider.
1: And the Tigers walking back out onto the pitch, not really towards the penalty spot.
0: We saw a similar review, Gary, at Kennesaw State for the Auburn Tigers. And that one, long VAR review. Both teams kind of thought no penalty, as our referee does come away from the board now, and Coach Armstrong looks disappointed right off the bat. No penalty given. It's a physical play in the box, but not enough for a penalty, says our referee. That's one of those ones that you look at and you say, maybe if that foul is committed in the center circle, Gary, the whistle goes.
1: Yeah, and that's something we've talked about in length, Carson. It just as fans of the game and soccer in general, those kind of fouls, that would it be different if it wasn't inside the box? You feel sort of a not timid to award those penalties, but you feel the discretion is different when it's a goalkeeper as opposed to two outfield players going up for a challenge in the center circle, because you're absolutely right. If that challenge happened at the AU logo, I think there'd be a foul going the other way. But just not the case here in this one, and we play on 1-0 Alabama.
0: Avery Brown will take the free kick for the Tide in their own end by the SEC logo. Ivy Williams comes on for Paige Thompson. Same substitute around the same time we saw it in the first half for the Crimson Tide. 22:45, we're back underway. Clock still not moving on our video board. Up forward to Kennedy Garcia.
1: As the clock starts now, a little home cooking for the Tigers.
0: Still searching for a way through. Eight shots, had plenty of chances on goal. Tahira Turnage Morales' chance in the first half likely remains the best of the game for the Tigers. Kennedy Husbands had a great crack at net. And then Gracie Brown had a wonder goal in mind with a one-time touch from the edge of the 18 that went over the bar. Tigers unable to find the goal, though, find the equalizer. Now with Ava Caldwell. Under pressure immediately from several Crimson Tide defenders, is away by Pattison now. And under it is Kennedy Husbands. Driver will actually nod it on to her. Husbands with a little bit of room to run. Couldn't quite settle it at her feet. Plays back for Gracie Brown. Turnage Morales now on the AU logo.
1: Yeah, that's a smart play there from Husbands to kind of settle it, wait for numbers. It was just her and a few other Tigers ahead. Now the Tigers can really get a chance here with Gordon.
0: Right-footed cross into the 18. Nobody home. Finally cleared away. Pattison up to claim it for Auburn. Charging forward is Pattison. Morales covers her center back position as Pattison wanders around the midfield, gives off to Gracie Brown. Now Goodwin on the SEC logo near side. 21.5 to play. Auburn searching for the equalizer here at the Auburn Soccer Complex. The Iron Bowl of soccer. Gordon back onto her left, goes down in the 18-yard box, and no foul given there, and probably the right call from our official there.
1: Yeah, that was just a quality challenge there by Avery Brown in the Alabama defense. Gordon finding a bit of life, though, down that right side. The Tiger attack has come down that right side with Gordon more so than the left tonight, which is historically the way it's been. What's different tonight is that Husband's down the left side and Gordon's on the right.
0: Gordon putting pressure on Belcher. Belcher goes down, and a foul given, another free kick for the Crimson Tide. That is the 12th foul on Auburn. It's hard to say it's been an uneven game, though, from our referee with 20.5 to play in the second. Nine on Alabama so far, so a pretty evenly called game. I don't feel as if softer fouls are going on one team. Chaos corner still in full force. Fans line the fence at the Auburn Soccer Complex. Munguia forced to punt it up by Dylan Driver. Pattison tracking this one back under pressure from Kennedy Garcia, but Pattison always going to win that foot race and wins a throw for the Auburn Tigers.
1: Yeah, really well done there from Eva Pattison to see off Garcia, who is pacing behind her. Pattison, we haven't called her name a ton tonight, and that's a good thing for the Iowa transfer and Eva Pattison. She has just dealt with everything she's had to deal with in this one. Not a lot of that Alabama attack has come past Pattison, rather.
0: Kukan charging forward. Auburn's number six, Holly Engelking there to end the attack for the Crimson Tide. This one cleared up to Dylan Driver. Unable to pull it down is Driver, and she's getting beat up by the Alabama back line tonight, Garrick. Husbands comes away with it, but out for an Auburn throw. She takes it quickly in for Caldwell. As our referee blows her whistle, Dylan Driver and an Alabama player are down around the halfway line. The clock will stop as they stayed down. Husbands wanted to go quick, but held up here.
1: Yeah, I think you have to stop play there with two players down, potential contact to the head or neck area as well. So our official does well to stop play. It was a lovely turn from Husbands to get away from her defender and win the throw-in. So now trainers are being called out from both sides. That's Klerman back on her feet for Alabama. Driver's still slow to get up for Auburn.
0: Well, and Driver has been getting beat up by the back line, as I just mentioned, all night, trying to win those headers. She's so important for this Auburn offense. Really the node that the rest of the Tiger formation works off of, Gary. It's long ball forward for Driver. She settles it at her feet and selects who she wants to go to. She's up under her own power but limping off with 19.5 to play in the second half. So likely we'll see Hannah Bell come back on or Layla Serta, depending on the play style Coach Armstrong has in mind.
1: Yeah, you hit it perfectly, Carson. A thankless job that Dylan Driver plays is that hold-up role.
0: It'll be a drop ball here. 19 and a half to play. The Auburn sideline and Coach Armstrong pleading with the official to award Auburn the throw-in that Husbands took quickly. And the whistle was blown after that, but both players were already down, Garrick. So, I mean, the right thing to do with Alabama would be to let Auburn get onto this drop ball. But now the referee walks it over to the sideline, and it will be a throw. The Auburn Tigers chant breaks out at the Auburn Soccer Complex. Auburn looking to get a substitute in.
1: Yeah, it's Torrey Polk readying to come in.
0: Polk, just a freshman. Two-time All-State in high school. Does have a goal and an assist this year for Auburn. Perhaps she will be the super sub for Coach Armstrong tonight. Still looking for the equalizer. 19 and a half to play. We're back underway. Ball at the feet of Engelking.
1: So Coach Armstrong trying to push the right buttons here. Driver comes out. Instead of opting for one of those strikers, Serta and Bell, he goes with Torrey Polk, the freshman. The midfielder from Terry, Mississippi, and Jackson Prep. What can she do? What kind of impact can she have in her first Iron Bowl of soccer with just under 20 to go?
0: Goodwin, the sophomore, on the right wing, trying to work it by Malinowski. And getting stuck in there is Goodwin. Down goes Malinowski, wins the free kick for the Crimson Tide, just right by their own corner flag there to the left of Mungia. 18:45 left in this second half. Auburn struggling to find chances in this second half. We feel like they've had enough opportunities to have this one level. Ivy Williams. Touched on there by Callie Brewer. Taken away. And Torrey Polk couldn't run onto that one on the left touchline. It'll be a throw-in for the Tide.
1: Yeah, it was a good idea. The right idea there from Kelly Gordon to try and poke it into the path of Polk, but kind of just sliced off the inside of her boot and out of play. So 18 minutes now. If you're Auburn, you sort of start to reach that desperation mentality, Carson. You got to go find one. Not only do you want to take a draw in this game, but you also want to bring back 3 points. To do that, you're going to need to score at least twice here in this one in the final 17:50. And you got to keep it tied off the score sheet as well. Always easier said than done, as both fan bases are now really getting into this one. The Alabama fans to our left, the Auburn fans to our right.
0: Well, it's a rivalry defined on all of its fields by miracles, plays that echo through history. Last year for Alabama, it was 2 goals in the final 9 minutes that won it for them in Tuscaloosa. Plenty of plays just down the road in Jordan-Hare that Auburn and Alabama fans will remember for a lifetime to come. Auburn looking to make one of those moments tonight. Patterson on this one. Guides it back for Holly Engelking, who clears it out on the ground only as far as Kukan.
1: Yeah, Tigers have had a hard time in this category tonight, playing out the back and trying to maintain possession in that back line and set the attack on its way. And there we see it again. They give away a throw to the Crimson Tide. And now we see the possession arrow kind of change a little bit. Auburn had the ball. The Alabama attacking third the last 3 or so minutes, and now Alabama gets their chance to throw the counterpunch.
0: The throw comes into the 18, headed right back out by Patterson, but at the feet of Belcher. Still plenty of options for Belcher. Defended by Goodwin. Good defending by Goodwin as it's played up. Was looking for Kennedy Garcia, but couldn't find her out for an Auburn goal kick. Yapo back behind her net to take this one quickly. 16 and a half to play, still pressing for an equalizer.
1: Yeah, not a bad idea. Tried the Garnacho back heel there. Just wasn't to be. No one to get on the end of it. But creativity being shown here. Trying to do whatever they can to see this one over the line. Auburn trying to have a say in that.
0: 16 to play. Yapo takes her goal kick. Looking up towards the halfway line. Auburn plays it up, but nobody on the end of that one. Gordon chasing this one down. Brewer gets it away finally for the Crimson Tide. Headed back. Patterson sends it right back where it came from. Gordon under this one falls down. Looks like she just lost her footing as Tahira Turnage Morales shoves a Crimson Tide midfielder, and it'll be another free kick for Alabama. That's the 15th foul on the Auburn Tigers tonight, Garrick.
1: Yeah, you just see the extension of the arms there from Turnage Morales. It's not something you're going to get away with, especially in the midfield. Right under the nose of our referee.
0: Free kick taken forward. Subs readying for both teams. Two for Alabama, one for Auburn. Looks like Layla Serta readying to come in. And we get a stoppage of play. A throw-in for the Crimson Tide. Layla Serta will come in. And out comes Ava Caldwell.
1: It'll be Klerman and Roney on for the Tide. So two dangerous players. The fifth-year defender, Klerman, and the junior forward and Roney, who we have talked about in length here in this broadcast tonight. The closers are on for Alabama, if you will, here.
0: Out for another an Auburn throw there. Torrey Polk tries to take it quickly, but we'll leave it off for Jordan Crosby, who comes up to take. 14:45 remaining second half. Thomason, top of the 18, touched by Klerman. Still with Alabama, Thomason fighting with Engelking. Engelking wins it, touches it away, and the call is a corner kick for Alabama. It'll be their fourth. And this could go down as the first time this year I've seen a team have more corners than Auburn.
1: Yeah, just about to mention it, Carson. This is a stat that Auburn usually dominates in. This time, they're the ones being beat. It's four corners to Auburn's three. Tigers still lead in shots and shots on goal, but by a slim margin. Eight shots to Bama's seven, three shots on goal to Bama's two. So the opportunities have been at hand for both sides. Auburn still yet with a shot on goal in this half, however.
0: 14 to play, second half. Auburn looking for an equalizer, but it's Alabama on the front foot right now. Corner comes in, away by Pattison. Chased down, Husbands fighting for it. Not able to come away with it. It's a good move from Ivy Williams down the right-hand side. Williams tries to get across in, blocked by Pattison. Still with Alabama. And finally, the whistle goes. It'll be a throw-in for the Crimson Tide deep in Auburn territory, 13.5 to play. And in a game that Auburn felt like they were on the front foot for the vast majority of it, Garrick, it feels like Alabama is shifting that momentum.
1: Yeah, it sure does here. I feel like they've taken some of the sting out of this Auburn attack, and they've kind of watered it down here a little bit, made this game a little muddy. They've won a bunch of fouls here now in this sort of middle third of the pitch. And they've really slowed the game down. The clock has continued to tick down now to 13 minutes.
0: Free kick into the 18. Headed up and over the bar. No trouble for Ayana Yapo. And the Tigers will have a goal kick. They got to move quickly here, Gary. It feels like their goal may come on the counterattack tonight with how this game has gone in the last five or so minutes. 12:45 remaining.
1: Yeah, it does. We've seen Auburn tonight a number of times after withstanding a bit of Alabama pressure have sent the ball the other way. And they've had numbers. I think that's probably the most likely avenue for the equalizer if the Tigers can find it.
0: 12.5 to play. Auburn still playing in their own defensive end. Kind of that middle third of the field where Alabama has started to dominate over the last seven or so minutes. It's turned into plenty of chances for the Crimson Tide.
1: Yeah, and this right here is why Alabama's the 11th ranked team in the nation. Only one loss coming to this one in his last time out off a red card. They know how to kill off a game, Carson. They've done that extremely well here. In the last 15 minutes or so, Auburn has really not seen any of the ball. And it's just been sort of this cycle of throw and foul, goal kick, throw and foul, goal kick. Yeah, so we'll see if Auburn can break out.
0: Alabama hitting the dirt a lot tonight. Mentioned it a few times, 16 fouls on the Tigers so far. As this one breaks free finally, Allison Goodwin going to track it down and nearly hits one of the kids along the fence there,
1: yeah,
0: but a throw
1: up
0: for the Auburn Tigers.
1: Heads up, ball is coming flying there into the fence here at the Auburn Soccer Complex.
0: Throw comes in for Gordon. Good turn from Gordon. Charging towards the middle, tried to play it forward. Good tackle there from Ivy Williams for the Crimson Tide. It's right back with Kennedy Garcia. Foot race with Engelking. Engelking's got to be precise in the box, and she is out for an Alabama corner. It's a great tackle with 11 to play.
1: Yeah, really big there from Engelking. Could not get it wrong, or Alabama would have had a penalty and a chance to go up 2-0. Was inch perfect. Garcia paced past her initially, but Engelking with a second burst down that right side to catch up and see it out for a corner kick.
0: And Alabama taking their sweet time making their way over to that corner, but the clock stopped at 10:55. Be their fifth of the game. Over to take the Malinowski. Freshman from Long Beach. Appeared in all games for the Crimson Tide this year. Now we'll take the in-swinger off of her left foot. Comes into the 6-yard box, headed on. and out for a goal kick. It looked to be in a threatening position. No, another corner for Alabama there, Garrick.
1: Yeah, really good service into the box there from Zamora Malinowski. Headed away, Auburn got the last touch on it, so will be another corner kick. Danger not dealt with. This time Garcia will head over to take.
0: 10:50 remaining. We get a second look at it, Gary. I don't know about that one. That looked like it came off the shoulder of a red jersey to me and then out harmlessly over the end line. But nonetheless, it will be a corner for Alabama. It can't be changed. 10.5 to play. Two subs ready for the Auburn Tigers. Over to take will be Malinowski again off her left foot. It'll be an outswinger. Ayana Yapo's right post. Into the 18. Yapo shouts for it to get away. Williams has a crack from 18 yards out and blocked. Still on for Alabama. Finally settles at the feet of Goodwin, who clears it up that left touchline. And out for another Alabama throw over on the far side. Garrick, 10.5 to play.
1: Yeah, good intervention on that shot that was coming in from Williams. Kind of lined that one up, and it looked like it was heading for the bottom right. Cleared away. The two subs getting ready for the Tigers now. Three. It's Caldwell, Driver. It looks like Fizz Hutton as well. Maybe getting ready or maybe having a word with Driver. Either way, we'll see here shortly.
0: And another foul goes. And our referee will stop the clock at 9:56 to take a look at a player. But now going again. I mean, the clock is rolling. The referee signaled, I think, for the clock to stop and the trainers to come out. Could be mistaken. But a free kick for Alabama nonetheless on the right wing as the three subs come in for the Auburn Tigers. In comes Dylan Driver. So she makes her way back on. Good to see her back on the pitch. Ava Caldwell comes in. Tori Polk, Tahira Turnage Morales, and Allison Goodwin all make way for Caldwell, Hutton, and Driver. Those are the changes for the Auburn Tigers. An attacking change. Hutton scored the wonder goal earlier this season. Driver, a goal-scoring threat. And Ava Caldwell, ever present in the attack for the Auburn Tigers. A dangerous free kick to deal with first. Feels like Auburn hasn't had an attack in nearly 10 or 15 minutes. It comes in quickly. Ayana Yapo has to dive on that one. His center screeching across her goal to take care of it. They took it quickly and just kind of weaved it through the Auburn defense, Garrick.
1: Yeah, went under the wall, took it very quickly. And it kind of scrambled through the six-yard box, almost fell for Thomason before Yapo could come out and claim it. But she did well, reacted well, off her spot, makes the dive. And now Coach Armstrong can see if these offensive-minded substitutions can have an impact in this one. Fizz Hutton getting her fifth appearance. Did not play against Sanford, just 7 minutes at UAB. You mentioned Carson scored that wonder goal here against Jacksonville State. So we'll see if she can recreate a little bit of magic here in this rivalry.
0: Well, here's a little bit of an attack for Auburn. Still a little life with nine to play. Caldwell over the SEC logo down the right wing. Has Husbands trailing and shouldered off the ball by Belcher. Nothing from the referees. It's guided over the end line for a goal kick for Alabama.
1: Really, really good from Belcher. Not much of a complaint Caldwell can have there as Belcher just kind of bodied Caldwell off the ball. And you notice how deep Kennedy Husbands is dropping. You want to get the ball at her feet, but Alabama not letting her get any space towards the D or towards the 18.
0: A referee signals for the clock to stop again here. He's going to go have a chat here with Mungia.
1: I think she might be telling Mungia to speed things up a little bit here. Definitely taking her time over the kick.
0: Whistle goes. Sub has to come in now for Alabama after the stoppage, and Zamora Malinowski will come out. And in comes Mason Smith. So welcome back to the match, Mason Smith. Crimson Tide haven't had her on the pitch for a while, but she is certainly a huge impact player for Alabama. 8:34 to play. Back underway here. Played forward just over the head of Gracie Brown. Booted back by Holly Engelking and out for an Alabama throw in front of the Auburn bench. A referee moving him up the touchline a little bit. Throw comes into the Auburn half. Headed back Crosby. Back out for another Alabama throw. Now in front of their bench as they inch up the right-hand touchline.
1: Still a really decent contingent on hand here to try and see the Tigers to an equalizer. Coach Armstrong has made his substitutions. Let's move the pieces of the chess. Move the chess pieces on the board now. Can they find the equalizer?
0: Cleared away by Crosby, out for an Alabama throw in front of their own bench again. Stop me if you've heard this before, Gehrig.
1: Yeah, and the first thing Auburn's going to have to do if they want to get that equalizer is maintain possession of the ball. They haven't been able to do that here in the last 15 minutes or so. Other than that attack we just saw from Caldwell down the right wing. But it's been a lot of that, just kind of clearing the ball out, not really trying to build out the back. Eventually, the Tigers will have to try and throw the dice a little bit, Carson, if you will, and risk. They do get a free kick here. We'll see if they can build off of it.
0: Finally a free kick. 7:15 to play, and you're right. They're going to have to press here, Gary. They need to find something in the attack. Engelking plays it long forward. Serta goes up, but headed away by Avery Brown. Brown has a little bit of height on Serta, standing up at 5'9". It's 4 inches on Serta. Now another free kick for the Auburn Tigers, this time on the AU logo. Under seven to play. Still looking for the equalizer. Auburn 8 shots to Alabama's 12. They haven't been outshot all year. They haven't been out corner taken either. Alabama 6 to Auburn 3. Played forward down the right wing looking for Husbands. The Tigers on the front foot here towards the end line. Husbands has to pick out an option and does. Back for Hutton. Left footed ball into the 18. Was maybe looking for a shot there, and Mungia shuffles over and falls on that one comfortably with 6.5 to play. That one was going wide anyways, Garrick.
1: Yeah, Mungia was sort of shaded over towards the right side, her far post, expecting a ball to come in from Hutton. I think everyone else in the building expected the ball to come in as well. Hutton instead kind of drives a low ball towards the right side in the near post.
0: I don't hate the idea, Garrick. Yeah, Auburn had to get something going on the offensive end. Maybe that is the spark that lights the fire under this Tiger team. Under six to play now. Engelking. Looking for Driver. This time does get her head to it. Serta does too, and she's shouldered down by Avery Brown, and we do get the whistle. It'll be a free kick for Auburn. That's the right call. An aggressive play there from Avery Brown, who shouldered down Layla Serta. Serta hit the deck pretty quick. Seen a lot of plays like that so far tonight with the way Auburn plays, Gehrig, but that one perhaps the most obvious foul of the bunch with 5:40 to play.
1: That one fairly blatant, and now it looks like Yapo thinking about coming up and taking this free kick. Now Serta trots back as well. It's a bit of a miscommunication between who's going to take it, and now it will be Serta to take as Yapo will retreat back towards her goal, but Tigers lining up about 23 yards out from goal.
0: Ball comes into the 18. Plenty of Tigers tracking it. Not cleared away, now with Driver. Touches back for Husbands. Husbands charging towards the end line. Right wing, looking for a cross. Gets one in on the ground, into the six-yard box. Cleared away, blocked by Caldwell, and falls safely at the feet of Kylie Kukan. Fizz Hutton hits the deck and takes that one away. Husbands again. This cross comes in towards the back post. Out to claim is Mungia. Down goes Driver. Chance not over. Serta, edge of the 18, by one. Serta trying to work a shot. Right-footed shot, blocked. Not cleared away yet. The danger's still on for Auburn. Gracie Brown, plenty of options.
1: Great switch,
0: back.
1: Carson.
0: Plenty of room for Husbands to work on the right side. Third cross from Husbands. This one touched out. Hutton heads back to Husbands. 4:50 to play now. Auburn on the brink of an equalizer. Smith blocks the fourth cross from Husbands on that possession. Out for an Auburn corner.
1: Yeah, Carson, you felt as though Auburn would not go quietly without enjoying a bit of possession here at the end of this one. They have been threatening for the past 90 seconds. Alabama unable to clear. Now they get a corner. Husbands over to take. You want to take this one a little quicker. Clock still ticking here. 4.5 minutes to go at the Auburn Soccer Complex. Bama still leads 1-0, but Tigers knocking at the door.
0: Right-footed outswinger off of Husbands. Left post of Mungia and net. Comes in towards the 6-yard box. Plenty of Tiger heads in there. Patterson, chipped back in. Mungia falls at the edge of the 6-yard box. Foul given, and it'll be a free kick for the Crimson Tide. It was on for Auburn. 4:07 to play. A free kick for Alabama in their own box.
1: And you do think it's the right call there. As much of a handful as our official has had tonight. Mungia out to claim, kind of bundled over there. But the Tigers, that was a great, great chance. It was a good ball back in from Patterson.

0: It'll be a free kick in a dangerous spot for Auburn. 3 minutes to play.
1: Yeah, Carson, that is right on the edge of the box, about 3 feet right of that right side end line. It'll be Serta to take. This is one where you can think about having a shot potentially off a keeper, Perry getting a rebound, or you could play one in, float it towards that back post. Engel King is waiting. Crosby's waiting. Driver is waiting as well at the back post.
0: Fizz Hutton also back there. All the height from Auburn, making a run at the back post. Comes in from Serta, punched away by Mungia. Chasing it down is Gracie Brown, but not before Avery Brown can clear it all the way back to Yapo in the center circle. 2.5 to play.
1: And how good has Mungia been reacting first off her line?
0: This one headed down by Alabama, but not out of play. Dylan Driver, far side with Serta. Back for Gracie Brown. The Chaos corner still waiting for their first goal. 2:20 now to play.
1: Tigers got to go forward with it here, kind of passing it around the back. Don't necessarily have the luxury of time to do that. 2:11 here to play.
0: Still searching for the way through, looking for an equalizer. Cleared away, but Patterson will track this one down. Plays all the way back at the feet of her keeper, Ayana Yapo. Yapo has been astute in the 18-yard box so far tonight. Now has to orchestrate this Tiger formation. Driver goes up for the header, and down she goes. Avery Brown throws her hands up in the air, befuddled with the call, but it's absolutely the right call. She goes up and over Driver. It'll be a free kick for Auburn.
1: Yeah, Driver had position there, solidified, and she just got ran over. So now 1.5 minutes to go. Clock continues to tick here. Serta to take the free kick once more. This one in a central location, so kind of hard to get a ball whipped towards either post of goal. Might see if she wants to recenter this one. It'll be a ball in.
0: Chips it over the top. Plenty of Tigers there. Punched away by Mungia, but down to the ground. Still remains with Auburn. Husband's good turn. Lays it off for Layla Serta. Plenty of Auburn Tigers still in the box. Serta has a shot from deep, and Mungia able to just guide that one into her chest as she falls on it. Under a minute to play now at the Auburn Soccer Complex. It feels like two goals maybe out the window for Auburn, but could still salvage a draw in the opener of SEC play with 55 to play.
1: You don't mind that hit at all from Serta. Driver and Husband and Caldwell, three of them on top of Mungia, making sure she collected that ball cleanly, which she did. Big play from the Bama keeper with the pressure right in her face.
0: 40 seconds to play. Still looking for their first goal of SEC play as Auburn. It would be the equalizer against the Crimson Tide. Up forward for Serta. Working on the left-hand side. Auburn's had success there late in the second half. Husband from distance tried to lob Mungia over the bar. With 20 seconds to play, Kennedy Husbands had a shot from 40 yards out, and it goes just over the bar. And if that isn't the story of the night for the Auburn Tigers.
1: And she had to have it, Carson. She had to have a look. Mungia backpedaling on her heels. That ball was always dipping and just hits upper netting. I think that fooled a couple fans here at the Auburn Soccer Complex, a couple celebrating as though it went in the back of the net, and Kennedy Husbands head in her hands. Nothing to be ashamed of. What an effort that was. She's had two hits that have looked just like that tonight that have missed by mere feet, Carson.
0: Well, that is all that this has been for the Auburn Tigers. It has been inches. Tahira Turnage Morales in the six-yard box. Couldn't quite sneak it past Mungia in net. 10 seconds. Husbands charging down the right-hand side. Has to figure something out. 5 seconds. Four for Caldwell. Got to get this one away. 3 seconds. Tries to. The shot blocked. And Alabama survives Auburn's late threat. They'll pick up all 3 points in the SEC opener. They'll retain the Iron Bowl of Soccer trophy all the way back to Tuscaloosa, and the Tigers will have to wait another year for their crack at the Crimson Tide.
1: Yeah, frustrating, Carson, for the Auburn Tigers as Alabama now lifts the trophy at midfield. Good chances there from the Tigers in the second half. In the first half, they had the majority of the chances. It finishes 12 shots to 12 shots, and that's the kind of even game we had here in this one. But in the end, it's that one goal, that one moment of brilliance, and taking their chance in the final third was Alabama. That's the reason they are victorious in this one.
0: We'll step aside for 2 minutes. Coming up next on WEGL 91.1 FM is the Auburn Soccer post-game show. We'll have a talk with Coach Armstrong about what he saw tonight, and then we'll wrap up the broadcast with our final thoughts up here. We'll step aside for 2 minutes.
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3: As a mother, you don't want to have to worry about this bill is coming, but then she needs this chemo. 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
5: That was the first thing I was like, how are we going to do this? 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
6: It's like the world has been lifted off of your shoulders. And now your focus is supporting this child.
3: There is not another hospital like St. Jude. 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It saved my daughter's life. It saved our family.

0: 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The Auburn Soccer Postgame Show begins now.
1: Tigers fall 1-0 to the Alabama Crimson Tide here. A bit of a disappointment at the Auburn Soccer Complex. Both teams incredibly evenly matched throughout this one. It was 13 shots for Alabama to 12 shots for Auburn. Auburn actually led in the shots on goal category. They led that by a margin of 5-4. Alabama forced to make 5 saves. Yalpo with 3. A physical game resulting in 28 fouls. 15 going against the Auburn Tigers and 13 going against Alabama and the Tide. For the first time this season, we have seen a team receive more corner kicks than Auburn. It's 6 corners for Alabama to Auburn's 4. Ayana Yapa played all 90 minutes in goal, made 3 saves, just the 1 goal allowed. Maddie Mungia for Alabama, she was the difference maker in this one. 5 saves to keep the Tigers off the score sheet and 5 big saves at that. The goal scorer for the Alabama Crimson Tide, the substitute, Kennedy Garcia. She gets her 3rd goal of the season. She now has 2 goals in the last 2 games. She scored man down against Harvard. She had 2 shots, that 1 on goal. The assist is going to go to Ashley Roney. It was a run down the right side here at the Auburn Soccer Complex. Found her way, skipped her way past a couple Auburn defenders. Raced down the end line and played a good ball across the face of goal. I was begging for someone to get on the end of it, and it was Kennedy Garcia that did it. We'll step aside here for a minute on WEGL 91.1 FM. When we get back, Carson will have your conversation with head coach James Armstrong.

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0: back here at the Auburn Soccer post-game show. 1-0 Alabama, the number 11 team in the nation, the Crimson Tide, coming to the Auburn Soccer Complex, and they take a close one now. That is 10 straight Iron Bowl of Soccers that have been decided by one goal or the draw. Six players went the full 90 for Auburn. That was Holly Engelking, Gracie Brown, Eva Pattison, Kennedy Husbands, Jordan Crosby, and Kelly Gordon, as well as Yapo and Nett. Tigers lacking a bit of depth here. A couple injuries to the team that have continued to plague them throughout the non-conference play and now in the conference play as well. Shots, Gracie Brown had one. Dylan Driver had three. Kennedy Husbands had three, including one on goal. Tahira Turns Morales had two, including one on goal. That was a big first-half scramble that Mungia saw off the line. And then Layla Serta with two shots, one on goal. That one came late. Fizz Hutton, one shot, one on goal as well. Let's take a look around the SEC at some more soccer scores. Conference play back in action here. Kentucky up 3-2. They're hosting Texas A&M. That one late into the second half. Number 8, Tennessee, on the road at LSU. They lead 2-1 at the LSU Soccer Stadium. Missouri and Oklahoma locked in a tight one. Oklahoma up 3-1, but Missouri, latest goal scorer on the front foot there in that one. Look back at yesterday as the SEC got underway. A top 25 matchup between number 19, South Carolina, and number 23, Florida. That one in Columbia, South Carolina, at Eugene Stone Stadium. South Carolina found a goal in the first half. That would be enough for the win as they went on to win 1-0. And then the second-ranked team in all the land, number 2, Vanderbilt, traveling down to Athens at the Turner Soccer Complex. Georgia strikes first, but Vanderbilt strikes back in the second half. That game finishes 1-1. And then our first upset of the year, Arkansas at home upsets number 19, Texas, 3-1 behind 3 first half goals. Auburn volleyball ended up completing the sweep of UIC. They won 26-24, 25-13, and 25-21. Bell Patrick led the team in kills in that one, 16 for 32 with three errors, hitting an impressive 406. Bell Patrick has really continued to emerge as a number two option behind Lauren Dreeves. The Tigers were without Dreeves tonight, but Bell Patrick picked him up and put him down. Anastasia Ivkovic, the UCLA transfer, 8 kills from the opposite pin on 19 attempts, hit 368. She led the team with 7 blocks. That is a high for any Auburn Tiger this season. 6 blocks for Havlicek and 5 for Mansfield as the middle duo continues to go to work for Auburn. It was 11 assists for Chanel Pitts, 24 for Carson Eichenloff as Auburn continues to run the 5-1 this year, looking to work into that 6-2 system. Auburn has 2 more games up in Chicago before they come back to the Plains. It's going to be 9 straight matches away for Auburn volleyball before they get to host the Alabama Showdown. They'll face UAB, Sanford, and South Alabama. As Coach Armstrong's making his way over to our guy, Carson Meyer. So shortly here, we'll hear our thoughts from Coach Armstrong.
1: Welcome down on the field, our post-game interview with Auburn head coach James Armstrong. Coach, War Eagle.
2: War Eagle.
1: How do you feel? What's your assessment initially right off the bat without watching any film or anything of your team's first SEC test against one of the premier attacks in the conference?
2: I'd like to start by just saying thank you to the crowd tonight. We asked the Auburn family to come out, and my goodness, that's the best crowd I've seen here in the 7 years that I've had the pleasure of being here. So I want to say thank you to them first. I think it was a game of two halves. I thought we were really good in the first half, and then for whatever reason, we didn't change anything tactically. Second half, we just started slow. I thought we were a little bit naive at times, but the girls gave a lot of effort tonight, and this one's really going to sting. Particularly when you look at the goal that was scored. I think we had 5 defenders against 2, but that's it, right? You know, they made an extra play than us, and they get the trophy.
1: Coach, can you just talk about your center back duo tonight? I mean, they were all over the place, and then Gracie Brown ahead of them in the defensive midfield. The work rate from your players tonight, you have to be satisfied with that.
2: Listen, as a coach, all you can ask for is best effort, best attitude, right? And I think, you know, we had a lot of players that did that tonight. I think you've just identified 3 that for sure, Eva Pattison, Holly Engelking, and Gracie Brown, covered a lot of ground, and, you know, I'm really proud of the effort, but I just think we just got to be a little bit more quality in certain areas.
1: Kennedy Husbands tonight, Coach, hasn't quite found the back of the net yet, but just her role on this team as a facilitator, somebody who can drive this offense. Can you talk about her throughout the game, but also what she did late in this game to kind of get the attack going in the, late in the second half when it felt like you guys were a little bit down and on the defensive end?
2: I don't know what she has to do to score, right? I mean, the kid's working her tail off, and she's getting really close, and one of these is going to go in, you know, for sure. And she, we're really proud of the effort she gave tonight as well. She played on the right, the left, center midfield because of low numbers, and another great performance by her.
1: Thank you, Coach. War Eagle.
2: War Eagle, thank you.
1: That is it. That'll do it for our broadcast here on WEGL 91.1 FM. Your final score from the Auburn Soccer Complex, Alabama 1, Auburn 0 in the Iron Bowl of Soccer. Our next broadcast will be Thursday night. Auburn Volleyball returns home from their long road trip to begin the season. Their opener against the UAB Blazers in Neville Arena. 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You can follow us on Instagram at WEGL_sports as well. The general manager of Auburn Sports Network is Ben Harling. Executive producer is Brad Law. Studio host and engineer has been Frank Melconi. And Auburn Soccer is a production of the Auburn Sports Network with rights granted by Auburn University. Again, the final score, Alabama 1, Auburn 0 for Frank Melconi. Garrett Gesh, I'm Carson Meyer saying thank you for listening. Good night and War Eagle.
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weekend. I've been having trouble sleeping, battling these demons, wondering what's the thing that keeps me breathing. 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I've been thinking about the places that I frequent, all the people that I see. I'm sad or living decent, or doing

0: 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But he's in jail right now for something that he had no business doing.
1: What did he do?
0: They said he killed somebody.

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hell to pay. 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

0: 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I nominate Doom. All in favor, say aye.
1: Aye!
2: Oh, no.
3: Doom is master of the world.
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What this means is all hatred is really born from hatred of self and can only serve to aid in one's own destruction. This is the downfall of many men.

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Zona Man in the building.

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3: Come on, Dad. 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
4: I know, sweetie. 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
3: Or the day before that?
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4: 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Hard to believe, I know.
5: Kids are special. Let's treat them that way.
3: 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When I was little, I wasn't fast either. Now I'm fast, so you'll be fast tomorrow. 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

0: as a mother, you don't want to have to worry about this bill is coming, but then she needs this chemo. That's a decision you shouldn't have to make.
1: El que San Yu no cobra ni un centavo para nosotros significa quitarnos todo ese estrés, esa preocupación y podernos enfocar en nuestra hija.
2: That was the first thing I was like, how are we going to do this? When St. Jude told us that we didn't have to pay a single bill, I was like, wow. They pretty much have saved us.
3: It's like the world has been lifted off of your shoulders. And now your focus is supporting this child.
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4: 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Mm-hmm.

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2: 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These larger-than-life artistic representations will be suspended from trees in the Davis Arboretum, embedded within their beautiful landscapes. The grand opening is Friday, September 18th from 6 to 8 p.m., but these sculptures will be on display throughout the end of the year. I especially recommend checking them out around dusk as the sun sets and temperatures cool. Imagine yourself embedded within the colony while appreciating the natural beauty of the Davis Arboretum.
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0: Robin.
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1: So when you get to the corner of Smith and Orchard, you're going to want to take a
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1: You are
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1: It's time for True or False Auburn Trivia. Let's see how many you get right. Question one. There are 35 places in the world named Auburn. Answer, true. Question two. Auburn University was the first land-grant university in the South. Answer, true. Question three. Auburn students represent

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3: Hello, everyone, and welcome back to K Radio. I hope you all had an amazing summer. Some of you probably weren't expecting me to pop up here if you were just listening to the station. Most people aren't doing shows this week, I'm pretty sure. But I wanted to come back as soon as possible and do another show for you guys. There were so many great releases over the summer, and I'm still trying to curate some playlists for that. We're gonna get through the best of the summer releases. However, I spent 3 months in Korea, so I am not very up to date on new releases. So today we're just going to focus on what I've been listening to recently and some of my recent favorites. And then next week and the week after, probably just the 2 weeks. I could go 3 weeks, but I'm probably just going to go 2 weeks. We'll catch up on some more summer releases and I'll talk some more about that. But since I haven't got caught up in all of them, I just decided I would let you guys hear some of my favorites. Also, ignore the intro and outro that you're going to hear, like my station intro and outro. Obviously, the new time this semester is Wednesdays at 12 p.m. right now. Mark it in your calendar. Hopefully, that will be fixed by next week so it won't throw anyone off. But I realized after I made the playlist that it's really segregated from like boy groups to girl groups. The first half is boy groups, the second half is girl groups. It kind of just happens like that. I want the songs to flow together as well as possible. And, you know, this was just the best way to do it, so it's okay. But of course, Enhypen released their new album last week, I think. My albums come in the mail today. I'm so excited to open them. First OT6 comeback is kind of bittersweet, but they've been beefing with Heesung, so I don't know what's up there. I don't know why there's so much beef. I don't know what Mr. Evan did. I still love Heesung. I still love Enhypen. Enhypen are always going to be my old group as long as Sunwoo's there. Even if Sunwoo wasn't, I guess they still would. Anyways, of course, I have to play some Enhypen, so we're going to listen to Bloody Paradise, which is the title track of their newest album. And then we're going to listen to Do Your Dance by Rise. I heard this song so much over the summer in Korea. Rise is so popular there. I also got to see them twice, both at Waterbomb and KM Chart Awards, and they performed this both times. So, I mean, I love Rise. I just don't know much about them. I don't know if this is their newest, like, title track or what. I don't know what's going on, but very popular song in Korea, and it's a good song, so I thought I would include it. And then we have Waif Boys Do by Waif Boys. I don't know if I'd consider them a K-pop group or more of a global group. I'm pretty sure they're all Korean-American, all born in America, or at least spent most of their time in America. A couple of them have been on Boys Planet seasons, and I'm pretty sure some other survival show. I know Andrew because one of my friends is friends with Andrew. They used to train together, so that's super cool. But I got to see them basically do their debut stage at Waterbomb, and they were so phenomenal, such great performers. I'm so excited for them to release like some more music because I got to hear some of that music early, and it's so good. So we have Waif Boys Do, which is their debut song. I think I said that. And then Pack It Up by Cordis. Cordis is really climbing up there. Like, I love Cordis. I'm so sad I couldn't see them at their stop in Atlanta. But I did get to see them perform like two songs at KM Chart Awards. The place went crazy for them. It was insane. Normally, concerts in Korea aren't built like that. People don't stand up. People don't sing along. Everyone was singing along. Everyone was standing up, jumping, screaming.

they're unmatched. Like, their popularity in Korea and even here is insane. Like, how fast they just skyrocketed. But I love Cordis, and they just released like the extended version of their Red Red album. So Pack It Up is one of those new two songs. We're also going to hear the other new song, Money, Money, Money, but that will be after the first PSA break. So we'll hear those four songs first, and then we'll jump into our first PSA break, and I'll be back to talk a little bit about that.

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3: All right, so those PSAs you just heard were first about Lead Auburn, which is an organization I'm a part of, so I'm a little biased here. But Lead is, like it said, there's 8 leadership cohorts. They meet for an hour once a week, and you just learn basic leadership skills at the end of the program. Once you complete 2 semesters, you get a certified leader certificate that looks great on your resume. It's very low commitment, like I said, just 1 hour a week. And there is a kickoff on September 10th. You can go to Lead Auburn's Instagram to learn more, but definitely come check out the kickoff. Even if you don't want to sign up or you're unsure, come to kickoff. It's so much fun. And yeah, maybe I'll see some of you guys there. And then you also heard about recycling. Recycling is very important. I know it's hard to do as a college student when we don't just have, you know, a recycling bin that we can take down to the street outside of our house. But it's very important. Of course, it's great for the environment. You should just recycle, guys. Let's put some more love and energy into the environment, okay? Okay. Now, for our next songs, like I said, we have Money, Money, Money by Cordis, which is another one of those new songs from the extended Red or Bread album. And then we have Chat by Girl Set, which is actually an all-English release. Girl Set is, if you know Cat's Eye, they're very, very similar. They're all, I don't want to say American, but they're a global group. They sing in English, but they're trained in like the K-pop industry under JYP. They were on a survival show called A2K, which was like America to Korea. And they first debuted as Vita, and they had 2 other members. They were so young, so little, such little babies. But they recently rebranded to Girl Set after 2 of the members departed the group. And the rebrand is amazing. They're like real life Bratz dolls. Like, I don't know what happened. They grew up now. They're not little baby children anymore, and they're so good. So I wanted to include Chat. And then we have Iconic by Mistake, which is another, I'm pretty sure it's all in English. It's by Le Sserafim, Islet, and Cat's Eye. So HYBE girl groups. Cat's Eye, like I said, similar to Girl Set, another global girl group. I'm sure most of you know Cat's Eye now. Cat's Eye is extremely popular here in the U.S. They're more popular here than anywhere else. We are actually going to hear a Cat's Eye song later on, Animal. But I was going to say Pinky Up is probably... or Hootie Fruity is their newest song. I don't know how I feel about her, but you know, you've probably heard it, is my point. Hootie Fruity, Pinky Up, definitely gnarly. I miss their debut era when they sang Touch, but that's okay. Iconic by Mistake, and then Lemonade by aespa, which is their newest title track. This is another song that played a lot while I was in Korea. You'd always hear it while you were in the store or bar or club, wherever you were. It was always Lemonade by aespa. So I wanted to throw it in here. And then, yeah, there will be another PSA break after those songs. And of course, I'll be back to chat with you guys a little more then.

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6: Run across in the middle of the attacking third, picked up by Zach Jones. He's got some arms on him, but he'll shoot, he'll score.
2: Rugby.
6: Big time run here. He's got nobody in front of him.
2: And intramural champions.
7: Yeah, 8:50 to go here. Royal Flush with the ball in a tie game, and Jordan Hare 15-15.
2: We also have highlights from throughout the station.
8: Rome sets. Rejected in the net by the Auburn Tigers. The Tigers take down the Kentucky Wildcats. Thurston, they've done it.
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3: All right, those PSAs you just heard were first informing you about the importance of voting and staying informed on upcoming and current elections. 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And then we talked about our Weagle YouTube channel, which is where you can watch things like sessions or podcasts. 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We've got lots of sports stuff on the YouTube channel. And then I always include the PSA about puppy mills because I'm very passionate about it. Please adopt. Do not shop. Do not support puppy or like inadvertently support puppy mills by purchasing pets from pet stores. It's unethical. It's bad. There's so many dogs in shelters here everywhere that need forever loving homes. So please, please, please always go to the shelter and adopt. And now we are going to close out for the day. We still have 5 songs left, so don't worry yet. But we're moving on from the PSAs and we've got some more music. We have It's Me by Islet, another song I heard a lot of in Korea. And I'm also just hearing a lot of it now because this was the song that Islet did Dream Stage for at KCON. If you don't know, KCON is like a big K-pop convention, and Dream Stage is when KCON visitors can audition to dance on stage with the K-pop group. So It's Me was the Dream Stage song. So it's all over my For You page right now. And then we have Stuck by Enhypen, which is a B-side from their new album, same album Bloody Paradise was on, that first song you heard. Stuck is my favorite B-side, so I wanted to throw it in here. And then Flirty by Dayoung and Jay Park. The song is so good. I love Dayoung. I got to see her at Waterbomb. Amazing performer. She's so cutesy, so fun, so sweet. Love her music. And then, like I mentioned earlier, Animal by Cat's Eye. And then we're going to close out with Suddenly by IOI. If you know anything about IOI, this is such a bittersweet way to like end a show. But IOI was gone for so long. This is only their third mini album. But they were formed on a produced survival show long time ago. They were only a temporary group. disbanded after 2 years, but they recently came back for their anniversary, did an album. Suddenly was the title track. Yet again, another song that I heard a lot of in Korea. But I will stop talking. I want to make sure I get through all these songs for you guys. Thank you so much for tuning in to K-Radio. I know most of you probably tuned in unintentionally, had no idea this was going to pop up. But I hope you enjoyed. I hope you got a little feel for what K-pop is. And I hope to see you again next Wednesday at 12. Also, something I want to tell you guys about because I didn't know about it and just found out about it. The Coach Tabby Tour is on campus today on the green. You can get a leather bookmark engraved for free. Go check it out. Don't check it out before I can because I don't want to wait in a long line. Go at like 1:30. It lasts until 5. Give me some time to get there. And then you guys should go check it out. But like I said, thank you so much for tuning in. I really hope you guys enjoyed getting caught up with me on some of these new releases. And we will continue doing so next week, Wednesday at 12 p.m.

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0: 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And when it comes to pain medications, opioids, they need to know that they should never be taken without a prescription and never shared with friends or family. 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

0: Hello there, my name is the official bard of Baldwin County, and I just recorded a Weagle session here at WEGL 91.1 FM. I played a couple of my songs there, and you can watch it in a couple of weeks when it comes out on WeagleFM.com and YouTube.com. You should listen to it, maybe, if you want. I won't get mad at you if you don't. Bye!
1: I'm the best plug-in Glenarps. You cannot kill me. I will stab you with my twisted knife. Lifeless you will be. Oh, I run this.
2: Hey, what's that you're reading? It's a bit early for exams, don't you think?
3: 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It's a 16-week leadership program, but I'm not sure if I have time for it all.
2: Is it all at once?
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0: Hives Alive is a science art exhibit showcasing the dynamic patterns within honeybee nests. These larger-than-life artistic representations will be suspended from trees in the Davis Arboretum, embedded within their beautiful landscapes. The grand opening is Friday, September 18th from 6 to 8 p.m., but these sculptures will be on display throughout the end of the year. I especially recommend checking them out around dusk as the sun sets and temperatures cool. Imagine yourself embedded within the colony while appreciating the natural beauty of the Davis Arboretum.
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0: Hello there, my name is the official bard of Baldwin County, and I just recorded a Weagle session here at WEGL 91.1 FM. I played a couple of my songs there, and you can watch it in a couple of weeks when it comes out on WeagleFM.com and YouTube.com. 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I won't get mad at you if you don't. Bye!
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0: Hives Alive is a science art exhibit showcasing the dynamic patterns within honeybee nests. These larger-than-life artistic representations will be suspended from trees in the Davis Arboretum, embedded within their beautiful landscapes. The grand opening is Friday, September 18th from 6 to 8 p.m., but these sculptures will be on display throughout the end of the year. I especially recommend checking them out around dusk as the sun sets and temperatures cool. Imagine yourself embedded within the colony while appreciating the natural beauty of the Davis Arboretum.
1: As a mother, you don't want to have to worry about this bill is coming, but then she needs this chemo. 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

I often prayed in the darkness of my night, in the brightness.

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there's no one called. I often wonder what it is that we're all craving for.

They say that wisdom comes with age, but that's not always the case. You'd be a fool to judge a wise man by the lines upon his face. I know I've done some stupid things, some things I can't forget.

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And I hope I played my part well.

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0: Well, I'll be honest, I don't really understand, but I fell down this hill. Now I got glue on my hands and I got records on my fingers.
1: What?
0: Records on my fingers, I got records on my fingers, and I just can't stop.
1: Don't stop.
0: I can't stop, I got a platypus controlling me.
1: What?
0: I got a
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We're the other ones. It's a different kind of cloth that we're cut from. We let our colors show where the numbers ain't. We're the paint where there ain't supposed to be paint.

0: 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I'm running circles around you.
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0: What about yesterday? 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
0: Or the day before that?
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Back about 18 and 25, I left Tennessee very much alive. I never would have made it through the Arkansas mud if I hadn't been riding on a Tennessee stud. Had some trouble with my sweetheart's paw. One of her brothers was a bad outlaw. I wrote a letter to my Uncle Fudd, and I rode away on a Tennessee stud.

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Drifted on down into no man's land, across the river called the Rio Grande. Raced my horse with the Spaniard's foal till I got me a skin full of silver and gold. Me and the gambler, we couldn't agree. We got in a fight over Tennessee. I pulled our guns and he fell with a thud, and I rode away on the Tennessee Stud.

He had the blood. There never was a horse like the Tennessee Stud. I rode right back across Arkansas. I whipped her brother and I whipped her pa. I found that girl with the golden hair. She was riding on a Tennessee mare. Pretty little baby on the cabin floor, a little hoss colt playing round the door. I love the girl with the golden hair, and the Tennessee stud loves a Tennessee mare.

Happy Black History Month. Hi, I'm Lindsay Hauser with Black Student Union. Did you know hip-hop began in the Bronx in the 1970s? It includes four main elements: DJing, rapping, breakdancing, and graffiti. Hip-hop is now one of the most streamed genres in the USA. It has influenced global movements in fashion, language, and activism.

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1: Hello, everyone, and welcome back. You're listening to House of Jams. We've been kind of on a hiatus.
0: I know.
1: I'm Kim. And
0: I'm Dakota.
1: And we are House of Jams, so thank you so much for tuning in to Weevil 91.1 FM. So if you're new to House of Jams, basically we have a themed jam every week. And so this week's jam is back to school jams. And we kind of curated some songs from our summers and different, just songs that remind us of coming back to Auburn, and we're both seniors, so kind of a theme to encapsulate all of that.
0: Well, go ahead and jump in.

0: So that was Amber by 311. Also, did you know that they only do a show once a year on 311?
1: What?
0: Yeah, my brother-in-law told me that.
1: He's probably just messing with you.
0: No, I'm pretty sure that's true. Actually, okay.
1: We'll come back and fact check. We'll do some research.
0: But so I chose Amber as my first song. Kind of just talking. I think it's a good. I don't know. I always, when I come back in the fall, Amber is a very, like,
1: it's a very,
0: something
1: like,
0: I come back to.
1: Dog days.
0: Yes.
1: I feel like type of song.
0: Yeah.
1: Also,
0: like, it's kind of like lingering from, like, the end of summer, right, fading out into the fall.
1: Like, the end of July, like, this heat.
0: Yes. Yeah.
1: I feel like, so our playlist today, we kind of split up into different parts.
0: Mm-hmm.
1: In the beginning is supposed to be more of, like, summer, like, the very end of summer, those dog days. And then it kind of blends into coming back to school for us and, like, how that feels for us, especially as seniors.
0: Yeah.
1: Which is
0: crazy.
1: Insane. And just, like, us coming back to House of Jams, too, because it's been, like, almost a year since we've done this.
0: Yeah. We were on last fall, 2025, and then we were off in the spring.
1: Mm-hmm.
0: So now we're back. And,
1: yeah.
0: It's just bittersweet.
1: It's so bittersweet because I feel like we're different people. I feel like every fall that we've had doing this show has been
0: We're in such different stages of life. Yeah.
1: Yes, but it's been good. I mean, that's what it's like in college.
0: Yeah.
1: But the song that I picked after Amber is Sick Love by the Red Hot Chili Peppers. The song was just a really constant song that I played this summer in my Cape Cod summer.
0: Cape Cod summer.
1: Where I had my internship. And yeah, this one just sounds like cracking a cold one on the beach.
0: Aww.
1: So
0: we'll get into
1: it. Hope you enjoy.

0: Hey guys, it's the Weagle 91.1 website director, Aaron D'Angelillo. Have you ever thought, I wish I could get more Weagle? 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
5: Yes, at House of Jams Radio.
4: Uh-huh. To see any updates and just to keep up with what we're up to.
5: Yes.
4: We are cooking up something really exciting soon.
5: So exciting.
4: More details to come. But it'll be really big.
5: But conversations from the front porch. keep that in your head.
4: Keep it in your head. It'll come back up. Don't worry. So before we listen to Amber by the 311 and Sick Love by the Red Hot Chili Peppers, both some pretty good 90s vibe beach days.
5: Yes.
4: And now we're kind of transitioning more into our back to school, back to Auburn, back to regular life.
5: Yeah.
4: We both had very different summers.
5: Yes.
4: I will say.
5: Yeah.
4: You had yours in Birmingham.
5: Birmingham. I have been there since January, so that's why we were in hiatus last spring. But I've been doing school down there, so I kind of was in the same place all summer long, did internship and my capstone project for my environmental design major, which is super fun. And then Dakota was up in Cape Cod.
4: Yeah, Massachusetts, New England summer, which I'd never been to before. So that was really exciting to just get to explore and live somewhere completely different for a while. And now, like the name of our next song, I'm back down south.
5: Yes.
4: Which we'll be hearing about from the Kings of Leon.
5: Yes.
4: Which has been great. It's been great and comforting. Mm-hmm. There's so many things about Europe that I feel like people don't really realize are a cultural thing.
5: Mm-hmm.
4: And it's been nice in some ways and terrible in other ways with the weather.
5: Yeah.
4: But
5: today was actually really good.
4: I'd say it was good. Not really good. It was still like above 90 degrees.
5: Yeah.
4: So definitely better. But yeah, so we have the next couple songs are kind of some songs that remind me and Kim of just August in general.
5: Mm-hmm.
4: So we have Back Down South by Kings of Leon, Sweet Disposition by The Temper Trap, and All These Things That I've Done by The Killers. I think we played Sweet Disposition on our first show back last fall.
5: Mm-hmm.
4: I feel like it's
5: the classic.
4: Yeah, it's the time of the year.
5: And last fall it was like vision board jams and kind of like what we were envisioning for our junior year.
4: Exactly. Junior year.
5: Oh, wow.
4: So now we're kind of bringing it back a bit, you know.
5: Circling back.
4: Circling
5: Full circle
4: back
5: moment.
4: To what's familiar.
5: Yes.
4: For one more year until our lives change a lot.
5: Oh.
4: But yeah, so we'll just go ahead and jump right in, let you guys listen to the songs, and then we'll come back and chat in a little bit.

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5: Welcome back. If you're just tuning in, you're listening to House of Jams on Weagle 91.1 FM. And right before the ad break, you heard Back Down South by Kings of Leon, Sweet Disposition by The Temper Trap, and All These Things That I've Done by The Killers. Sorry. But yeah, that was kind of our like back to school block of
6: summer into school.
5: Yeah.
6: When we're going to class and it's still a trillion million degrees outside.
5: Mm-hmm.
6: Or it's even worse. It's worse than it was in the summer, which is
5: way worse. Well, especially for you because you got used to.
6: Yes, I was used to 75 degrees.
5: Mm-hmm.
6: But it's okay. I'm not here to complain on the radio show. Before we keep going on, just a little shout out to the show before us, Golden Oldies.
5: Yes.
6: With Dr. Hepcat.
5: He rocked it
6: tonight.
5: He
6: is amazing. And he's been doing this for
5: so long.
6: Like, I think he's been doing Weagle for 28 years, and he did a show before that at a different station. So,
5: make sure to tune in at 7.
6: I'm sure his show is a lot better than this one.
5: He's got it down.
6: We have the character.
5: Yes.
6: Personality.
5: We do. Personality hires a Weagle.
6: Except we're not getting paid.
5: No.
6: It's volunteer. Well, anyway.
5: For fun.
6: So moving forward, our next couple songs are kind of about change and growing and I guess what that means to us. First we have Cannock Chase by Labby Seif, which I looked that up one time. I think that is how you pronounce his name.
5: Okay.
6: Even though it's spelled really weird. Great album, Crying, Laughing, Loving, Lying. If you haven't listened to it, I would definitely give it a listen, especially in, honestly, late winter. That's like
5: perfect
6: when I
5: time.
6: Feel like it really resonates.
5: Same.
6: But you can tell what you're telling me about this song.
5: Oh, yeah. So basically last night I was with my last year's roommate Riley at her house, and we were kind of talking about the things that we were most looking forward to for senior year or just like the upcoming school year. And both me and Riley are seniors, and so we were like, honestly, the thing that we're most excited for is the things that we don't know that are coming, the all of the unknown.
6: Spontaneous.
5: And kind of Cannock Chase is about, like, having a positive outlook for the unknown and just throughout everything that goes on in life, just looking forward to the unknown. And I don't know, I feel like that's such a big thing for senior year because you just want to say yes to everything. Immerse yourself into, obviously, our last year, all being together with our friends and just being on campus here together.
6: Mm-hmm.
5: So I think that all the unplanned and kind of impromptu things that we plan with all of our friends are super important. I think that this song kind of relates to.
6: Yeah, it does for sure. And I was reading that he wrote it, like, in the middle of the woods. Mm-hmm. And was just at complete peace. And that's kind of what he was trying to embody with the song. Which, it definitely translates to that. So, yeah, I think peace. Having peace of mind this year with, I guess, just realizing how lucky that we are to be in the place that we are. And for whoever's listening, I guess try to remember things that will give you gratitude. Mm-hmm. And I guess realize the ways that you're lucky. Because it just makes you happy. It makes you a happier person. That's what my dad says a lot. He always quotes Abraham Lincoln. He's like, people choose their own suffering. It's always when I'm like mad at him for something. He's like, you're choosing to feel this way. But anyway, that being said, having a positive attitude this year and just really soaking up every last second is, I think, what's going to be really important to us and what we're trying to bring in to this new year. And then on top of that, we also have Yes, I'm Changing by Tame Impala.
5: Big summer for him also.
6: Yes, big summer for Tame Impala. I almost went. I was so close to going to on the in Boston, but it didn't end up happening. And I kind of wish it did with my friend Sammy, but it's okay. But yeah, this one's definitely a different vibe with this song. But they're both pretty slow songs, and I guess this one just really embodies that in a different way as well.
5: For sure.
6: But yeah, so just embracing the change. It's a big thing for us this year. And yeah, we hope you feel at peace like we do listening to this song.

0: was Yes, I'm Changing by Tame Impala with Canuck Chase by Labby Seef before.
1: Yay. So I guess
0: On the topic of changing and
1: changing.
0: growing, we were just talking while listening to the songs about new changes for us this year. We're not gone yet, so I guess what are some things that you're getting into this semester?
1: So I guess something new that I'm involved in with the semester is helping out with the hockey team, Auburn's club hockey team. I'm a media intern for the semester, so super excited about that. And they actually have games this weekend if anyone's interested in going to the Columbus Ice Rink Center. Also, soccer is this weekend, but the Auburn hockey games will be 7 p.m. Eastern on Saturday and then noon Eastern time. And they're playing USC, which is super exciting, and then Auburn soccer versus Georgia State at 5:30 p.m. on Sunday as well. And that will actually be broadcasted on Weagle. So make sure to tune in.
0: So if you don't go to the game yourself,
1: You can listen to
0: you
1: it.
0: should listen.
1: Yes. And then
0: You do
1: Dakota
0: one or the
1: has
0: other.
1: some. You've been developing this since like last year.
0: Yeah, so I've been working on a project that has to do with addressing food insecurity. More so building up the programs we already have at Auburn. I don't want to say too much because it's not exactly in motion at the moment. But I've been working with professors. I'm setting up a meeting with some of the dining here at Auburn. So that's something I'm really hoping to get off the ground and working on. And I have a lot of friends and peers that are willing to back me. So I think
1: Yes.
0: it's definitely feasible. And I don't know, it's kind of more of a passion
1: Yeah, I was about
0: project.
1: to say passion project for sure. But like you've been wanting to do this for so long, so I'm so excited it's coming to fruition for the
0: Yes,
1: senior
0: yeah,
1: year.
0: and I'm really committing to it
1: Yes.
0: this year because I feel like the past semester I've been kind of throwing ideas around and I didn't have a solid enough approach, I guess. And I think I made a pretty good cohesive pitch, so. But yeah, that's exciting. That's in motion for this
1: Yay.
0: next year.
1: Yeah.
0: And yeah, so well, we only have one more song picked out, actually. It's Paradise by Sade, one of my all-time favorites, and just a fun one to end off the show, give a last hurrah to summer. And
1: That's all I listened to this summer. Like, yes,
0: Sade.
1: at my internship, my coworker Will Hall, he knew I loved Sade, and so he'd play that for me all the day. And I was like,
0: All
1: wait.
0: the day.
1: Oh, sorry.
0: Yeah,
1: All
0: no, when I
1: day.
0: was at the beach this summer, oh my goodness, like Sade to the max. But yeah, we're gonna play a couple ads and then ring it out with Sade and then say our goodbyes for the next
1: Yes.
0: week.
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1: What a great show that we had today.
0: Yes.
1: Sadly, we're coming to the end.
0: So sad.
1: Can't believe it's almost 10 p.m.
0: Latest show we've ever done.
1: Latest show
0: actually,
1: we've ever done.
0: Actually, no. Weagle Day. We did.
1: Weagle Day. We were here till 2 in the morning.
0: Yeah.
1: Goodness. But it was a time.
0: A weekday. That was a special occasion.
1: Special occasion, right.
0: But thank you so much for listening tonight, if you did, to House of Jams on Weagle 91.1 FM. Mm-hmm. I'm Kim, and my co-host.
1: I'm Dakota.
0: Thank you so much for tuning in to our back-to-school jams. We hope that you guys enjoyed the show, and just maybe whether you're a senior or family or anyone listening, that some of this just could resonate with you. And just for this upcoming year, I feel like August is a reset after mm-hmm. we have summer, so.
1: Yeah, for sure. And stay tuned. We have some exciting stuff coming.
0: Yes. Super exciting.
1: Super exciting, and hopefully super soon.
0: Yes.
1: But yeah, we appreciate everyone listening. So
0: thank you so much.
2: So thank you to Auburn University arborist Alex Hedgepath. Oh my goodness.
3: That's amazing. That's like an ice cream man named Cone.

0: I never would have gotten out of there without your singing. It's amazing how strong that song was.
1: Music is powerful, man. It speaks to a primal pit in our brains. It makes anyone want to get up and get their knees going. Gotta get them pumping, pumping, pumping. Boom, boom, boom, boom, boom.
0: What do you think, Music Hall?
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0: Hey, what's that you're reading? It's a bit early for exams, don't you think?
1: 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It's a 16-week leadership program, but I'm not sure if I have time for it all.
0: Is it all at once?
1: No. It says it's over 2 semesters with 6 different meeting times available to join, so it seems pretty manageable.
0: 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I believe a few of my students joined last year and they got recognized as certified student leaders by student involvement at the end.
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0: Legal Sessions? 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